0: who like the showboat there. And the El Cortez. And then we turned the other way to the sparkling Casino Center in downtown Las Vegas. Boy, you've never seen so many light bulbs. Thousands and thousands of them. Boy, some of the signs use enough current to light up a whole town. It's as light as day with all the winking, blinking, turning signs.
1: Look at the lights.
2: Yeah, the Golden Nugget, and there's the big Fremont Hotel and Casino.
1: Wow, look at that Horseshoe Hotel and Casino sign.
2: Yeah, and the Lucky Casino, and the Mint.
1: Diamond Jim's Nevada Club, the California Club, and the Pioneer.
2: And the Golden Gate, and the Las Vegas Club. And there's the Silver Palace and Club Bingo.
0: Right down to the bus and train station. At any hour of the day and night, crowds are enjoying the free lounge entertainment and happily playing the slot machines and the other games. We'll go inside some of the casinos and hotels here and out on the strip for an on-the-spot recording of the sounds of Las Vegas.
1: Now listen, Lou. Vegas is really just as normal as any other city. It's not just to have fun in.
2: Well.
1: It says here, now wait, just let me read this to you. It says here in the Chamber of Commerce material that they have 85 churches, 65 schools, and a university.
2: Now let me look at that. Let's see. $363 million in wages paid out every year in government, rocket research, and airfields, and all sorts of, a lot of industries, too.
1: See? I told you.
2: Okay, all right, dear. Vegas is a regular, normal city. I agree with you.
0: Las Vegas is a fine place to work and raise a family. And you can't beat the climate. Dry and sunny. Hardly ever rains. But now, let's get to the fun side of Las Vegas. Just turn the record over for some of the exciting sounds of Lady Luck.
3: Any difference, well, you can say I'm from Honolulu. Come on, okay. Now, there you are. Okay. Now, see what you've got. This deal right over here. And you've got it on 6 coins. This little baby keeps grinding away. Hear that zzzz and then... Oh, that is beautiful music. Beautiful music, beautiful. Ha ha. I should say. It's all finished. Right. Well, say, I'm glad you people are here. Good luck. Good luck from you people. Right. Now I gotta scoop it in here. And there's one on the would you get that one right now?
1: I'd be happy to.
3: You see, I believe that I'm going to win, so I'm going to do it. All you gotta do is believe that you're gonna do it. I'll tell you, the line to that is thought creates reality. All right, let's do it again. Too bad.
0: Now we take our recording equipment right inside one of the casinos. And the first thing you notice is the colorful surroundings, the thick carpeting, the continuous sound of money clinking, and the mechanical sound of row after row of slot machines with crowds of people playing. Some play 2 slot machines at the same time, one with each hand, scarcely waiting for them to stop. Some players carry their coins in large paper cups. They play penny machines, nickel and dime machines, and even dollar machines. Jackpots range from $5 to giant jackpots of $1,500. You'll see some players sticking with one machine for hours at a time, getting small winnings every few plays, but waiting for that big one.
4: There, I got one. Look. Again, look, jackpot.
0: Oh, what a racket these slots make. But it's music to the ears of the players because millions of dollars are paid out in jackpots. Each game has its followers. That's the sound of the Wheel of Fortune. You put your money down on a number and hope it stops just right for you. Now, Keno is a quieter game, and you sit down to mark your Keno card with a brush dipped in ink. The basket turns and shakes up the white balls. They're taken out, and the number on each is announced over a loudspeaker.
5: 14. 58. The last number, 23. Mark your tickets.
0: There's a limit on Keno winnings, but what a limit. You can win up to $25,000. The lounge entertainment is free, with singers, comedians, and bands of all types performing continuously till early morning. Here are the roulette tables. The wheel spins. The little white ball whirls around inside, and then jumps into the lucky numbered slot. Those with their money on that number on the board win.
6: Coming at it, sir. 11, trapped, 7, coming at it.
0: But now for those that like a little more action. The dice tables really get excited. Players crowd around the many tables with plenty of enthusiasm. Some of them talk to the dice.
1: Come on, dice. Come on, six is my number.
7: Yeah.
1: Come on, six, six, six, six. Whee!
0: They snap their fingers, shut their eyes, jump up and down. When you're in the casino, you can find yourself playing next to a movie or TV star or a world-famous celebrity or some other well-known figure. Everyone is happy and friendly because they're here for one thing, fun and enjoyment, away from the cares of the world. The hotels and casinos make you feel welcome in every way. They offer you the very finest food and dining there is to be had at low prices. Wow, see, there's another jackpot. Everybody's jumping up to see who it is and how much he's won. You know, every few seconds, you hear the announcement of a jackpot with the number of the machine and the amount.
8: $50 jackpot on 26. Mechanic on 14. $20 jackpot on number 34. $100 jackpot on number 23.
0: Drinks are brought right to the slot machines and playing tables by shapely cocktail waitresses. Compliments of the house. The big entertainment is inside another room by reservation. These supper showrooms are built to stage the biggest spectacular shows, more lavish than anything like it in the world, surpassing the old Ziegfeld Follies and the midnight frolics of old Broadway. Dozens of beautiful, glamorous showgirls in dazzling costumes and large orchestras back up the top entertainers and the highest-priced stars. Unbelievable salaries are paid to get the best entertainment there is. And you can see many such shows for so little. Just a few dollars with dinner, too, if you like.
9: Let's see the 8 o'clock show here. 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
10: Sounds great. 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
9: And eat again.
10: And swim and play golf and see another show.
9: Golly, we could spend a whole week and not see them all.
10: Let's come back again.
9: All right.
0: And they do come back again and again, and so will you. These have been just a few memories in sound of a city full of sounds, unforgettable sounds, all of them happy sounds, silver dollars clinking, music, the sound of slot machines, dice, people laughing, entertainment, singing, applause. There's no place on earth like Las Vegas.

0: knows nuggets.
1: All right, folks, we ended that set of stuff with a record I play way too often for my own good, but I can't help it. Definitely a souvenir of the late 50s, early 60s. It's done by a record label. There's no other names on this thing other than Tourist Records. Oh, yes, in those days, they want you to visit the theater of your mind on trips you can't afford. And you heard both sides of the sights and sounds of Las Vegas. Between that, a second extract from the Las Vegas tapes, a very interesting YouTube video, again, recorded in 1976. Hawaiian Jackpot Man, I'm giving the subtitle. Before that, I played a track from a movie from, I think, from the early 80s. It was an sexploitation movie called Sex Loose. The name of that track is How I Love Las Vegas. And after that, I figured I might as well follow that up with a bit of a prank that was played to the City Council of Las Vegas, performed by Alex Stein. Good pairing, as far as I'm concerned. Before that, you heard the mayor of Fremont Street from that opened the Las Vegas tapes video. There have been a lot of self-proclaimed mayors of Fremont Street in the past. I know Vice, before Vice magazine filed for bankruptcy a couple of years ago, they did a series of videos about Las Vegas, and they talked to a guy who also self-proclaimed himself as the mayor of Fremont Street. Gotta look for that video. Before that, as I said, the Gold Key Motel has the most sincere, honest radio commercial you'll ever hear in your life, both in performance and script. Matter of fact, if you listen very carefully, there is the script kind of buckles under the weight of sincerity, and I think you caught that, those two words, well-avoided room. Make that three words. But the guy who's reading the script and selling it to you, he's not going to give up. He's willing to die on the hill to make you really stay at the Gold Key Motel. And I do remember the Gold Key myself because it was certainly within walking distance. It was pretty much on the corner of Las Vegas Boulevard and Convention Center. And yes, you could walk to Desert Inn, Riviera, Circus, Stardust. Though taking a stroll down to Landmark in the Hilton, it might be a bit of a chore. Anyways, and before that, Vegas romp to Las Vegas. All right, folks, I think I bored you enough with all that shtick. All right, folks, we're going to go on. Going to play a new... There hasn't been much audio discoveries in Vegas the last few months, but I did bump into... But one startling discovery I made a few months ago, and you're going to hear it. If you know, Treasure Island was Steve Wynn's follow-up to The Mirage. And he put on a free pirate show in front of front of Treasure Island. And it was a old-fashioned swashbuckler of a show, the British versus the pirates. Well... long story short, Steve was forced to sell off his shares of his Mirage Resorts and start all over again. MGM Resorts bought up his place. And somebody in MGM says, we need to update this for a more adult market. So they came up with a show called, they kept the pirates, got rid of the British. The show ended up being competing pirates, one male and one female. Hence the title of the show, The Sirens of Treasure Island. So that's what you're going to hear. It's about 20-25 minutes of the show itself. I found it on YouTube. They did have a CD of the show itself, but I couldn't find it. Damn it. But this YouTube gives you a good hint of some of the sexy campiness of the show. And before that, I'm going to play a musical review of this same show called The Sirens of Treasure Island, done by the Double Clicks. So be prepared for the sexy campiness of the Sirens of Treasure Island. Good luck. See you on the other side.

For a pirate on the vast oceans of the world, there are many legends that are no more than stories made up to pass the time on windless waves. But then, there are the tales that are true. Listen, and you can hear their haunting voices mixed with the cries of unwary pirates lured to their graves. Eros, my cabin boy, has already lowered the skiff into the sea. He was last seen sailing hard into the cove. All good sense tells me, sail your men as far from this island as fast as you can. But code and honor say it is a pirate's duty to risk all to save even one, especially from the clutches of the Sirens of T.I.

0: 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How did I get here?
1: Welcome to the Song Young Eros, a ship with a tune like no other. And let's just say you're here because you kindly accepted our invitation. Sister,
2: my name is Cole. Dance with me, Eros.
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8: Harmonia.
9: Je m'appelle Eve. 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
0: 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Perhaps another time. 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
1: Release me now, sin woman, or prepare to tangle with my captain.
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2: Sweat!
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0: Load the deck cannon and prepare to give him a fierce splash on the broadside. 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
2: Aye, Captain.
0: Consider this fair warning, sirens. Fire away!
3: Fire away! Fire away! Ah!
4: Do it again! Do it again!
5: Such a little splash for such a big pirate.
0: Reload the deck cannon. Aim high at astern away from the boy and fire a round that'll steal this siren's tongue and end this concert for good.
6: What? Have you thought this through, Captain? If we hit their vessel, we're gonna lose the lad anyway, right? And he seems happy, so why don't we just turn the bull around and...
3: U-turn!
7: Fire!
5: Sisters, escort Eris below to the hold. I have a feeling it's gonna get hot up here. All right, Mac. It's just you, your pirates, and me. But I've still got the boy, so what's it gonna be?
0: I can tell from this view that the legend is true. A siren's treasures are her wardrobe. Too bad they never designed a ship with enough closet space. Aim all cannons high across those warehouse doors. Reconsider.
5: Reconsider? Now I'm warning you, Mac, and this part of the legend is true. Nobody ever, and I mean never, messes with a siren's wardrobe. Touch my closets, and I'll sink that bull.
0: Men, on my command, fire all cannons.
7: Fire!

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1: Why? Why did it have to end this way?
2: Oh, please. Just like a pirate. You're so dramatic. You didn't really think it was going to end this way. 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
0: 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Because this is an adult candy store, and we're the Sirens of T.I. Score.
1: Come on!

0: of sugar and you shake it? 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
1: Y'all still there? Well, good for you. You're braver than I give you credit for, or at least you have selective hearing properties. You have just heard the MGM Resorts version of the old pirate show that once took place in front of Treasure Island, called The Sirens of Treasure Island. I hope you enjoyed the female pirates shaking their moneymaker and the male pirates just going horny nuts in front of the little kids on the strip, because it's Las Vegas. And because kids at this point, I think, are getting bored of circus, and they want to see some

And I'm going to do the third and final Raymond Scott show, featuring the Raymond Scott Quintet. And it's going to be like a Raymond Scott radio, because I'll be playing the quintet stuff, mainly from the microphone music set, and sprinkle in some of those commercials he used to do. But that's neither here or there. But in the meantime, I'm taking a quick vacation from the Hour of Crap so I can see if I can still have a life outside of the show. But don't forget, don't fret, not only will I be back on the 29th, but I will certainly be back when Otis returns June 4th. Friendly Persuasion will be following the Hour of Crap on June 4th. God help us all. In the meantime, I will be playing more of those Vegas tapes, playing Casino Radio Air Check, Bone Tire by Henry Rollins, Las Vegas Strut, Jack Ashford, more of those Vegas tapes, and I think Charles Supin, Weekend in Las Vegas, will serenade us up. In the meantime, my thanks and apologies to DJ Joji Girl. Bonus thanks to Otis Futter, Mr. Fabulous, Mark Time, The Weatherman, Mike Rogers, get well out there. Bonus thanks to the Mahi Mahi Room, and a big thanks to Las Vegas for being the, how can I put this as delicately as I can, being the bipolar stepchild, the most American city in the world, whether we like it or not, for good or bad. That's about it, folks. Good day, good luck, because we are all sure as hell are going to need it, at least until our next Vegas trip. Goodbye, y'all.

0: 1208 now at Classy 100 FM. I'd say it's cooler and cloudier today. That is the forecast. Two models from the Reno area are now safe following a successful rescue last night in South Lake Tahoe. FBI agents in Northern Nevada have taken a man into custody.
1: How many more videos about sooner or later? We've been selling something in here. That's what I figure. Well, I'm not going to disappoint anybody. But anything we do sell, folks, is going
0: to
1: be the quick.
0: Lure the victims to participate in a video project.
2: Why do you think people gamble?
3: All right. Now, it's the greedy part in them. Trying to get something for nothing. See, that's what the thing is. Trying to get a hold of a few nickels for nothing. Why do I go up and put 70 cents in the slot machine? Why do I do that? Because I'm trying to get that $25,000. If you're going to gamble, gamble. I can put that same 70 cents on some other machine, nickel at the time, and all but the top money would be. I think that $25,000. And it ain't no, I have seen people do it. Of course, it don't make no difference what kind of clothes you've got. It don't make no difference how you're dressed, how crippled you are, or that don't make any difference on Fremont Street. It's how much money you got. That is, how much money you got.
4: The money's in the hands of a few people, and the rest of the people have it wrong. It's like all over the country. That's how Vegas is. The average person that lives here works like everybody else. Sure, they make money, but they also have to spend it on a high cost of living. And you have a few greedy people that control everything, and they don't care about us. They really don't. They want it all. That's in show business. That's in the gambling casinos. That's everywhere.
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5: You go in there and gamble. You hit a big jackpot on the dining table, whatever. And if they come out happy, they help you. But if they come out broke, honey, they can't help themselves.
6: I know from watching probably thousands of crap games and blackjack games that luck is a fleeting thing. It comes by for a few minutes where it brushes you, for instance, with its wings and then goes off, lights on somebody else. But one should never figure on paying off the mortgage or buying out a big business, because it almost never happens.

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2: 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Who could miss the Excalibur? This is the largest hotel in the world. The first floor fantasy fair features craft booths, medieval games with prizes, tipsy carts, and two 48-seat magic motion machines. Also on this level is King Arthur's Arena, where knights joust at two dinner shows each evening. The third-floor medieval village features shops, seven themed restaurants, and strolling costumed singers, jugglers, and musicians. The auto collection at the Imperial Palace contains many famous cars once owned by the famous or the infamous. Among the infamous are the cars of Al Capone and Adolf Hitler. It also displays cars that will evoke memories of the past, such as a Nash Metro, a 55 Ford Victoria convertible, and a 1954 Tucker. The amazing MGM Grand Hotel and Theme Park is scheduled to open next year and will then become the largest hotel in the world, with over 5,000 rooms, the world's largest casino, and a full theme amusement park for the entire family. Treasure Island will soon open, featuring an outdoor theater resembling the small bay village described in Robert Louis Stevenson's classic novel, Treasure Island. Each hour, a ship-to-ship cannon battle will include live actors. Just one of the many exciting spectacles to look forward to with the opening of Treasure Island. The Luxor Hotel Casino is a new resort being built by Circus Circus Enterprises. A full-scale reproduction of King Tut's tomb, built with an Egyptian theme. The Luxor is named after the Egyptian city in Upper Egypt and will be a 30-story hotel in the shape of a pyramid symbolizing eternal life. Guests will be transported on a Nile River boat to room elevators that will travel at a 39-degree angle up the slope of the pyramid. So much to do, so much to see for the whole family. That's Las Vegas today.
3: 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Besides the many talented headliners appearing here in Las Vegas, there are many wonderful stage shows you may want to attend. Bally's features a spectacular musical entitled Jubilee, hailed as the show of the decade. 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

0: Hi, honey. How was work?
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0: Good. 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
1: 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How about the Riviera's World Fair Buffet for some good Western-style barbecue?
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0: All right, Liz, what's going on? 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
1: Honey, it's the magic of radio.
0: What?
1: 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And breakfast is just $3.95. So, you ready?
0: Yeah, but the grass skirt?
1: Oh, yeah.
2: The Riviera Hotel and Casino's World's Fair Buffet. We've got the world on a plate.

I just wanted to warm up by reading a couple of things from these notebooks I write in whenever I'm in airports, train stations, hovercraft ports. I got a bad problem where I can't say the word no to work. If someone says something like, if it's just work and I can go do it, I'll go do it. Like, do you want to go, you know, pick apples in Albania and then the next day be in Seattle for a gig? Yes! I'll do it. Just because I like to go do stuff. And so I'm always in these incredible situations where I gotta travel really far and not sleep. So, and sleep deprivation is it makes everything really neat. So I figured I'd read some of these things from the annals and journals of sleep dep. So, hey, watch out for this. This is a dynamite hack here. Open wide! Your eyes! Your eyes, you idiot! Me and the cab driver both slipped all the way to the airport. The damage is done. Almost 8 a.m., slept 3 hours. Could you sleep if you'd played nothing but John Coltrane and the Beastie Boys all night? Is that a combination that's awesome or not? I think it is! Right now, Thin Lizzy is in the headphones. Phil Lynott is my Guardo Camino. He wrote songs about doing gigs, rocking, loneliness, fighting, and women, and how much it hurts when they leave. On to Las Vegas. Now in Las Vegas, waiting to leave. Looks like it's going to be a sellout flight. Great. All the comedians. Everyone on this flight knows each other, and they're all talking to each other about how much they lost at Las Vegas. I equate gambling with being an asshole. If you don't have a life, then go to Las Vegas, you dick. I still have a quota left. Ha ha. Sounds like you did better than me. Ha ho. You can smell the denture grip. I'm looking out the window. He's out there somewhere. Wayne Newton. I wonder if he's up yet. I wonder how many people on this flight have experienced the magic of the man who has a street named after him in this town full of desperate shitheads. The woman ahead of me is telling her seatmate about how much she ate. The flight attendant announced that all three attendants' names are Carol. Much laughter and a smattering of applause. This flight goes for another 4.5 hours.

0: came on the scene, there was a lady here that had a little dizzy spell. I think it's casino syndrome.
1: What do you mean by that?
0: Not eating, staying up late, enjoying the scene, not taking medication at proper time. So your body, you know, your body arrests you and you have to take care of it. Simple as that.
1: Does this happen quite a bit?
0: Quite a bit here. People come here, they forget about taking the medication, they forget about rest, they try to enjoy a whole weekend and one day, 1 hour, and things just happen.
2: You have a fever?
3: You got the fever.
2: Are you stoned right now?
3: Yeah.
2: What kind of things do you use?
3: I've been drinking. I ain't that kind of
2: stoned. There's a booze? Yeah. Well, old Evil May digs a little grass. 90% of kids in the country
4: well,
2: do.
4: Well, you know, well, I figured, you know, yes, I do, you know, smoke a little, you know, but that's about as far as I can go.
5: How many folks have you been in town? Have been in hotels, motels, casinos, and restaurants and have left tips since you've been in town? Out of all you people, how many thank yous did you folks get? Believe me, that's the hardest thing to get in Las Vegas, a thank you. That's the price in those boxes right there, a thank you, a piece. How many folks are driving home over the week? If you're driving home on the weekend, please don't drink. You'll have to hit a bump and spill it all over the seats. God bless everybody. May the good Lord take a liking everybody, because I sure have. Get your slot machines on the way out right there. You're very, more than welcome, little lady. You're very, more than welcome.
6: Everybody gets one on the way out. Hurry up, folks, and get down because
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8: Good thing happening at the Geisha Lounge at the Imperial Palace, because they've expanded their entertainment, and it begins at 10 o'clock in the morning, and it goes until 4 o'clock the next morning. Yes, they have four groups: Joy's Company, Fun, and Streetcar. Now, that's a duo, and a good duo. They've been doing very well, Linda Carlton and Robert Streeter. And then in the evening, it's Vincent, very strong singer, and, of course, Babe and the Chasers, a nice group that have been working there for quite a while and back and forth. They're four talented musicians, I tell you, led by Leroy Thompson. And Leroy and Lisa have been performing together coast-to-coast for 5 years, and so they come here, and so they're alternating with those others. So it's Choi and Company, and Streetcar, and Vincent, and Babe and the Chasers, and it's all at the Imperial Palace. From, as I say, expanded from 10 a.m. until 4 a.m. I'll be right back.

What if I told you that the marina was very excited about its new pet show? 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

0: Sinatra, his last night at Caesar's Palace. He was given a bar stool because he's been an honorary member in the union. And it was a kind of a sad night because he was announcing that this is his last engagement because, as you know, 42nd Street is coming into the Caesar's Palace. And as he said, I will be back if they want me, and I might even be back before 6 months if the show doesn't work. That is, the musical comedy doesn't work, the big hit on Broadway. 42nd Street, so it was kind of sad because Frank Sinatra is doing some of the best songs. In Las Vegas. I'm Charles Supin in Las Vegas.
1: Thank you, Charles, or Chuck, as we say in the trade. Your weekend in Las Vegas has presented the Charles Supin Entertainment Report, brought to you by the Marina Hotel.
2: 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Damnation!

0: they call her Coffee. Because if you jive her, she'll cream you.
1: This is the end of your rotten life.
0: Coffee, the baddest one-chick hit squad that ever hit town.
1: All your friends are dead. Why kill them all?
0: Coffee, she's got a body men would die for. And lately, a lot of them have. Coffee's black. Coffee's hot. And sometimes, as sweet as sugar.
1: I know what you want to, and you're gonna get it.
0: Coffee. Always where the action is. A mean kind of super chick who don't take nothing off of nobody.
1: You want me to crawl? You want to spit on me and make me crawl?
0: See Coffee. Rated R. Under 17. Not admitted without a parent. Look out, Harlem. Here comes Coffee. The godmother of them all.

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It was a great rock show of State of Rhode Island, Illinois.

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0: 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I want you to forgive me for all those wrong things I've done to you. Tell old Sam to forgive me for all the wrong things I've done to him. 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I know I've cut people, stole, robbed, but please,
1: Doctor, doctor, do something.
0: I'm sorry, Ann. There's nothing more I can do now. Mr. Dent, you're going down instead of.
2: You have nothing to fear.
0: But Mr. Death, it's getting hot. I want to go back the other way. 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

0: Look at that man with that foggy tail. I want to go the other way.
1: I'm to leave you here with this man. He will take care of you.
0: But look at all that fire. Come back, little dear. Don't leave me here with this man. Mr. Devil, it's hot in here. I want some water. Some ice water.
2: I'm sorry, my boy. You have served me well. But there's nothing more for me to do here with you.
0: Mr. Devil, don't push me in that fire.

0: The Great Gatsby is the brilliant and strongly symbolic work of F. Scott Fitzgerald. In this great work of art, F. eloquently depicts the opulent lifestyle of upper-class America during the Roaring Twenties. How great is The Great Gatsby? Judge for yourself.
1: Daisy and her husband Tom, who are both very rich, invite Daisy's cousin Nick, who's not so rich, over to East Egg, and everyone has a drink. The next day, Tom is tired of counting his money, so Tom and Nick drive to George's garage to pick up George's wife, Myrtle, who is also Tom's mistress, so they can all go to New York for a party. But Tom gets into a fight with Myrtle. Myrtle steps out of line. Tom breaks her nose. Everybody has a drink. Then Gatsby, the racketeering romantic with a sensational smile who has amassed amazing amounts of cash in the hopes of winning back his darling Daisy, says, "Old sport, let's has some drinks at my place." Next, Nick arranges a meeting between Daisy and Gatsby. Daisy arrives in a white car. She wears a white dress. She sees all the white flowers. She sees Gatsby, who's wearing white. She's overcome. She says, "White, my favorite color. Let's have a drink." Before you know it, Daisy and Gatsby are spending many lazy hungover afternoons together. Next, it's time for another mindless dinner party. Everyone is rich, everyone is bored, so they drive to New York. Tom drives Gatsby's car, Gatsby drives Tom's car, Tom grabs a bottle of whiskey, and they go to the Plaza Hotel. They have some drinks. Gatsby calls everyone old sport. The whole gang gets blitzed. On the way home, Daisy drives Gatsby's car. Daisy does 100 and runs over Myrtle. George wants revenge, so George gets out his gun. He walks around all night looking for the car that mashed Myrtle. George walks back to West Egg, finds the car at Gatsby's big white house, walks up the big white stairs, sees Gatsby in the big white pool, and he pulls the trigger. And that's the very last for Mr. J. Gatsby.

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Life is fine. 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Life is

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But when I was tried to spy it, and the world is young and gay, la la la la la la, you can hear the angels say, oh, to the world, oh, to the world, I, oh, to the world, that's an Irish lullaby.

0: Get with the Mod Squad. Two guys and a girl working a beat where regular cops could never go. New this fall on ABC Television.
1: What kind of music do you play? Waltzes?
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1: Rock and roll? Why do they call it that?
2: Wait till you hear the music. 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
3: Oh.

0: It's Jim Lowe, and here we go on an Air Force Reserve sound flight with Chris Connor, her trio, plus Mundell Lowe on guitar, and Elliot Lawrence and the All-Stars. It's jazz at its best on Sound Flight. Chris, if somebody asked you to define jazz, what would you say?
1: Well, Jim, I'd say that Duke Ellington's definition suits me. It don't mean a thing if it ain't got that swing.
0: Go, girl.

0: And now, guess what?
1: Perhaps a few well-chosen remarks about Air Force reservists?
0: Well, yes and no, Chris. That is, I want to speak in behalf of another segment of this fine organization that's such an important part of our national security setup.
1: Namely what, Jim?
0: Well, namely Air Force reserve nurses who give their spare time to pitch in at hospitals and reserve medical evacuation units. The nurses who care for our airmen have the satisfaction of doing vital jobs. They make an important contribution to the air security of our nation. And they receive some mighty nice material benefits as well. In fact, there's a particular need right now for women with nursing skills to join the active Americans of the Air Force Reserve. So the invitation is out. I hope that you nurses will make it down to your local Air Force Reserve unit. You'll learn that there is a place for you in Air Force Blue, and it's a mighty fine team to play on. And now it would seem to be the time that Chris Connor takes leave around midnight.
2: It begins to tell.

gets back. We'll take leave on this one. Chris Connor, starring on Sound Flight, brought to you by your local Air Force Reserve unit. Remember, a man helps himself as he helps his country in the Air Force Reserve. And remember, too, Sound Flight is the place to meet Chris Connor and all the jazz greats right on this station. Till next flight, your host and jazz navigator, Ed.

0: But the real question is, who accuses me? Well,
1: what do you mean?
0: What authority?
1: Well, don't you worry about that, mister.
0: I'm sorry to disappoint you, but I'm afraid you won't find any subversive literature or pornography. Don't touch those record albums.
1: What's this thing?
0: That's my pornograph.
2: What's this?
0: What's what?
2: Circular line with four holes.
1: Circular.
2: No, it's not really circular. It's more ovular.
0: All right, that's
2: not. Ovular.
1: Why not?
0: Ovular.
1: We cannot write it down just because you say we shouldn't.
0: Ovular isn't even a word.
2: You deny that there's an ovular casing field under this rug?
1: He denies everything.
0: Now you want money, I suppose. Well, you've got the wrong man.
1: That's what they all say.
0: I mean, bribery. I don't happen to believe
3: you. Oh, wait a minute. Have I asked you to give me anything, sir, mister?
1: No, we're not going to be one of them troublemakers, now, are you?

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1: Help!
0: Other words may mean the same, but they're not half as colorful as...
1: Help!
0: Some movies are more colorful than others. 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
1: Help! Help!
2: Help!
0: A colorful movie is more colorful because it stars more colorful characters, like John, Paul, George, and Ringo. Oh, did you know that Ringo has baby blue eyes?
1: It's something you can't explain, you know. 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

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I'll make it short and fast. Before I'm working in this joint instead of the job I had last. I once was the best in my business. There was no man that I couldn't suit. You can ask the madam I worked for in that house of ill repute. Then one day I made a discovery. I blew up in a terrible fit. Because when I found out the others got paid, I packed up my things and I quit.

Terry, are you there? Terry. Are you there, Terry? Terry? Pick up the phone, Terry.

I once wrote a sketch about rock musicians, and I was trying to think of a name that would be so silly nobody would ever use it or dream it could ever be used. So I wrote the words, Toad the Wet Sprocket. And a few years later, I was driving along the freeway in L.A., and a song came on the radio, and the DJ said, that was by Toad the Wet Sprocket. And I nearly drove off the freeway. So here's the original bit. It's called Rock Notes, and it went something like this. Rex Stardust, lead Electric Triangle with Toad the Wet Sprocket, has had to have an elbow removed following their recent successful worldwide tour of Finland. Flamboyant, ambidextrous Rex apparently fell off the back of a motorcycle. Fell off the back of a motorcyclist, most likely, quipped ace drummer Jonbo McClooney upon hearing of the accident. Plans are already afoot for a major tour of Iceland. Dead monkeys are to split up again, according to their manager, Lefty Goldblatt. They've been in the business now 10 years, 9 as other groups. Originally the dead salmon, they became for a while trout, then fried trout, then poached trout in a white wine sauce, and finally herring. Splitting up for nearly a month, they reformed as Red Herring, which became Dead Herring for a while, and then Dead Loss, which reflected the current state of the group. Splitting up again to get their heads together, they reformed a fortnight later as Heads Together, a tight little name which lasted them through a difficult period when their drummer was suspected of suffering from death. It turned out to be only a rumour, and they became Dead Together. Then Dead Gear, which led to Dead Donkeys, Lead Donkeys, and the inevitable split-up. After nearly 10 days, they reformed again as Soul Meunier, then Dead Soul, Rock Cod, Turbot, Haddock, Whitebait, The Places, Fish, Bream, Mackerel, Salmon, Poached Salmon, Poached Salmon in a White Wine Sauce, Salmonella, and Helen Shapiro. This last name, their favourite, had to be dropped following an injunction, and they split up again. When they reformed after a record-breaking 2 days, they ditched the fishy references and became Dead Monkeys, a name which stuck with them for the rest of their career. Now, a fortnight later, they finally split up. And sadly, I heard last week that Toad the Wet Sprocket just broke up.

Lido de Paris, now into its 25th anniversary year, and for good reason. The production show always has been staged to a spirited staging and production values, and song and dance, and very lavish in its design, and that's at the Stardust Hotel. And if you want to see the Titanic sink, and that's after you've seen Samson crash down the temple, and that's even after you've seen Al Jolson sing in front of a chorus of 100 of ladies, it seems that way anyway, then you have some idea of what the spectacular Jubilee is all about, and that's at the MGM Grand Hotel. And at the Tropicana Hotel, there's a lovely, lavish, spectacular Folies Bergère, which can boast of the most exciting can-can ever done on the Las Vegas Strip.

that big gorilla? A woman killer? And I ought to know. He mistreats me, knocks and beats me, still I love him so. Cause he's got that something that I need so bad. Every morning when day is dawning, I get so doggone scared that he'll wake me. He might shake me until I lose my head. He's got that something that I need so bad. It's so distressing, keeps me guessing, holds my breath so long. Oh, my sweetness, he knows my weakness. He's so big and strong, he's got that something that I need so bad. You hear me saying, he keeps me weighing 110. His devotion and slow motion keeps me awful fear.

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His eyes gleaming, and I start screaming. When my love comes down, he's got that something that I need so bad. His nerves are steady, he's always ready, that figure of a man. He loves a whole lot, and I use all he's got.

0: to be my introduction?
1: Yes, what'd you expect? The Mass in B minor?
0: Oh, come on now. No need to be nasty. I only asked.
1: Oh, get on with it. Can't you see the red light song?
0: Oh, where? Oh, are they recording us already?
1: Yes, now get on with the song.
0: All right, now. Oh, I'm not camping out this winter. No, I'm not camping out, I'm afraid. My mummy has said I must early to bed. And what's more important, I must learn a trade. I used to love going out camping, 'cause camping can really be gay. I remember those nights that I spent on the moor. The air on the G-string was ever so pure. For whatever ailed me, I soon found the cure. But I'm not camping out anymore. Oh, George, you are playing a bit fast, really.
1: Hark is talking.
0: No, just take a little bit slower.
1: All right.
0: Just a little bit.
1: Grumble, grumble.
0: I'm not camping out this winter. Oh, come on. I'm not camping out with my friend. 'Cause Cecil's been told that he's got to take hold of himself, if you please. What an end. We used to go down by the river, then grope our way home in the dark. We'd often pick pansies, and some we'd take back to dear cousin Arthur, who lived in a shack. One bathroom, one bedroom, and one plastic mat. No, I'm not camping out anymore.
1: Now watch it, this is where I change the key.
0: Oh, will it take long?
1: Not unless rigor mortis sets in. There now.
0: Oh, thank you. I'm not camping out this winter, although I am still pleasure bent. 'Cause tramping for hours through the valleys of flowers in the rain, well, it won't pay the rent. I used to go picking roses and berries, but somehow I can't anymore. 'Cause munching on wild fruit can make you feel sick. I plucked a wild rose and I felt such a prick. If you don't believe me, ask Harry and Dick. No, I'm not camping out anymore. Oh, I'm getting out of breath again, George. Really, I am.
1: I'm not surprised the way you've been carrying on lately. This song is definitely not you.
0: Oh, you're just jealous because you're only playing the piano, aren't
1: I'll
0: you?
1: I'll smack you if you're not
0: Thank
1: careful.
0: Thank you. Thank you very much.
1: Now then, get on with it.
0: All right. I'm not going camping this winter. The whole thing has gone far too far. So have you. Such very strange people one happens to meet, all reading their poetry and in their bare feet. Now the hippies are having their lovin's, and you can't tell the girls from the boys. I wish they would stay in their own village halls, instead of parading and making love calls, and wandering around all tinkling their bells. Oh, I'm not camping out anymore, 'cause I'm choosy. I'm not camping out anymore. Oh, am I glad that's over.
1: And so am I. It's the last time I'm backing you.
0: Oh, is that a threat or a promise?
1: You can take it anywhere you like.
0: Oh, thanks for nothing. You've just ruined my recording debut.
1: Oh, God.
0: Oh, I don't know what to make of you, really. I don't.
1: Really?

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1: The basic things you'll need are the record player, amplifier, and loudspeaker.
2: Whoa!

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Chop, chop, chop, the cavemen use wood.

it looked like it might just last forever. 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It started the Industrial Revolution. Energy, we could just keep on digging it up. Now in 1859, way out in western Pennsylvania, a man had built a rig that got some laughs from folks who came there. But suddenly a mighty roar came up from under the ground. Soon a gush of gushing oil soaked all who stood around. Now no one knew when that gusher blew the petroleum years were honest, or that so many cars and trucks would come to cause a crash.

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1: Bird.
0: The bird, it starts picking and licking and licking and licking and licking and licking and licking.
2: Your Plymouth dealer is a dealing man, yeah, yeah.
3: I'm a Plymouth dealer, a dealin' man. And right now I'm giving the best deal ever on that new Plymouth Barracuda.
4: Hey, man, the name of the Plymouth Fastback is the Barracuda.
3: I can't pronounce Barracuda.
4: Yeah, well, look, man, try this. Say back.
3: Back.
4: Ra.
3: Ra.
4: Coo.
3: Coo.
4: Da.
3: Da.
4: Now put it all together.
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4: Well, it ain't Barracuda, man, but I think we got a hit record.

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0: You're against me, aren't you? Of course you are. All skeletons are against me. They always have been. Even when I was a child, I was hated by skeletons.
1: This nitwit producer was trying to do my script, right? I mean, my script, you know? So I told him, look, I had to lay the law down to him. I told him that if he couldn't do it the right way, to forget about it. Count me, I don't need a pass, right? Oh, boy, that town, it's impossible. It is ridiculous. It's great to be back here, though. There's a little normalcy here, you know? Hey, Sammy D.
2: Hi, Eddie.
1: What are you doing back here in town?
3: Well, I've been back a couple of weeks, Ed.
1: Hey.
4: I must say, however, I'm looking forward to getting back to California, though.
1: You're looking for... Oh, come on, you're kidding me, Sam? Come on. What do you got to... Look, I know it's a nice place to visit.
4: I know the rest of that joke, but you wouldn't want to live there. Well, let me tell you something, Eddie. I wouldn't want to live anyplace else.
1: Oh, hey, folks, wait a minute. Look, we got a native Californian here. Let's hear it.
3: All right, put me on if you will, but I dig California.
1: Oh, yeah, I know you dig the smog and the rain and the traffic and the freeways with the crash and the boom boom and the yelling and screaming.
4: Yeah, what am I going to dig? Vietnam?
1: No, what? Vietnam? No, I want to remind you of what to dig. New York. Because New York has Park Avenue. We've got Madison Avenue. We got museums. We got alleyways. And we got pool rooms, Pally. We got class and culture.
4: What about history, Eddie? Let me just bend your ear for a moment and tell you a little bit about California's history.

At the Earth's core, you will see the Mosups, whose fiery breath withers trees and plants. The vicious Mehars, bird women who feed on human flesh. The giant Baz, lizard-like behemoths with poison fangs. 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

0: holds the Book of Sight, when the moon is drained of all its light, will then be ruler of the night, master of the dark.
1: We just made it angry.

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I'm much too pretty for Kansas City. My friend said, Myrtle, you take a trip. And I don't want to give up the ship if there's anyone here who wants me. If there's anyone here for love, I'd like to have a little drinky.

0: CB762, Sake Take 6.
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2: The woman is the fire, her womb the fuel. The invitation of the man, the smoke. 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

too. 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

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But when he tries to kiss her, she should oppose him. When he begs to be allowed to have

0: Oh, I said, this up for it. 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Oh, the place that I've been to, the place that I get to go to. Oh, I said, this up for it. I'll sing it again. Oh, 1 pound of butter for 2 pounds of gold. Oh, it's been so long. Oh, I've been good to know you so long. Oh, I've been good to know you so long. Oh, I've been good to know you so long time since I've been home. And I just gotta be drifting along.
1: You open your mouth just one more time. Now you sit back!
2: Why don't you let her alone? You know she's Jimmy's girl.
1: Yeah. Well, Jimmy's been grounded, see? He's all cooped up. This little bird can still fly.
3: I had a fella who told me nothing I wore seemed to fit. I let the new fashions enfold me. My sweetie told me this is it.

0: find a buddy.
1: Susie?
2: Yes.
1: Susie Cream Cheese?
2: Yes.
1: This is the voice of your conscience, baby.

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0: One uses her beauty for love.
1: One uses her lure for blood.
0: Twins of Evil, rated R.
2: Hello. Yes, this is Jane, baby. You want what? A girl like me? What do I want?
3: I want a man that moves. I want a man that grooves.

daddy. That makes it. Oh, really? You're putting me on. What does that mean? Oh, you know that that means...

it makes it. Too much. Pussycat, you're carrying.

We play a lot of music at Bolivar. As a matter of fact, just about everyone who works here plays, and we run a company school that teaches everything from keyboard theory to vocal harmony to bottleneck blues. None of us earns our living from playing music, but we do earn our living from music. So I guess you could say that music is a pleasure we all take seriously. That's reflected in the way we build our loudspeakers. We care a lot about how they sound. We appreciate the fact that you selected the results of our labors, and we'd like to help you make sure that they sound as good in your system as we know they can. We also know that almost all hi-fi systems could sound substantially better than they do if some minor and very easy adjustments were made to the way the system as a whole works. Up to now, manufacturers have given you an owner's manual that told you how their component worked, but nobody got around to helping you with the whole system. So we got one of our company bands together, the Bolivar Blues Band, dreamed up a way to do that with a test record, and recorded this owner's manual for you. When you've finished with it, lend it to a friend. It'll help their system too, even if they don't have Bolivars. Now this side of the record relates to the loudspeakers, connection and placement. The other side is devoted to the phono cartridge system. Let's begin now with channel identification. If you don't have the left speaker on the left channel, it's like looking at a photo slide backwards. Everything's familiar, but there's something wrong with it. Here's the left channel. Now, if the music is coming out of your right speaker, turn the system off and reverse the wires right now. Then go on to the next test. Now we want to check speaker phasing. If your speakers are out of phase, low frequency response will suffer and the sound will be unfocused. The position of the instruments will not be well defined. Here's the bass and kick drum together. They should appear to be located between the speakers and the sound should be tight and heavy. Turn off the receiver and reverse the connecting wires on one of the speakers and listen again. Choose the connection that gives you the best sound and location of instruments.

Room acoustics have a great deal to do with how a speaker sounds, especially in bass response. Where you place them in the room will change their sound. So take some time to experiment, and we'll play that bass and kick drum for you some more. Try the speakers on a bookshelf. You'll find that the bass is dry and tight. Put them on the floor away from the corners, and you'll see that the bass sounds heavier. If you try them in the corners, it'll become even more pronounced. Just pick the spot you like best.

Now that you've located your speakers where you want them, let's set the network controls if you have them. Turn them both fully to the right, the full-on position. We'll play cymbals and harmonica for you. The cymbals are reproduced almost entirely by the tweeter, and the harp almost entirely by the mid-range. Reduce the settings until the cymbals sound crisp but not hard. Balance the harmonica against that. This will require some experimenting on a wide variety of your favorite records, but here's a good reference place to begin.

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Cause I'm the last of the red hot mama. I'm getting hotter all the time. I don't want to brag, but in my hotel suite, a dozen firemen were overcome by heat. 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I was born in the hot Bahamas. 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Say, when I kiss men, they feel they've had their tonsils taken out. 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
1: Of all the equipment you can put in your car, put in a car. 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

material life.

Direct. And my little baby, I tell you, God is your father.

Friends, this is cleanup time, and we're discounting all our silent electric Ubix by this much money. Yes, we're throwing away the Blue Book. And remember, every Ubix on our lot has been used only as directed.

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When a man is trained for violence, he doesn't give a damn if it's on the battlefield or the open road. 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

Well, I run into this marching group right outside of some big city. It was led by a preacher and some old teacher, and there's a whole big mess of them hippies. They said they was out marching for equal rights in our society where they belong. You got 20 foot of this bunch of fellas, you could tell they was really coming on strong.

Now I asked this one big hippie what that sign was on his back. He said peace, but the darn thing looked to me just like some American chicken track. Then I asked about that fancy chain. He said, Dick, man, that costs $20. Well, I think that fella really ought to bought a cheaper chain than one of them $2.95 flea collars. One of them hippies, he was carrying the sign, it read, make love, not war. I'm still trying to figure out what in the world that hippie's carrying that darn thing for. How he'd qualify for either one, man, is a showing up mystery to me. Now, what do you do with a hippie with a Castro beard that's wearing a 36 suit?

Has perspiration odor taken you out of the swim? 10-Day Ubik Deodorant Spray or Ubik Roll-On Ends Worry of Offending brings you back where the happening is. Safe when used as directed in a conscientious program of body hygiene.

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Fish from the water, fruits from the trees, and wonderful silence. 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And the only music is the music

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0: Japonica,
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0: Lobelia,
2: Willow Herb,
0: Daffodil.

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It's Roderick's Double Dip Recess. WFMU. It's Sheena's Jungle Room. It's all those things. It can be all those things at once. There can be more than one truth. Can there? No, that's not really true. There can be more than one point of view, I suppose. But all those things are true simultaneously. Hey, I'm hearing an echo. I made it go away. So, where was I? Oh, it's WFMU. It's Double Dip Recess. 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Radio for kids, like, kids you. Like you. Like you. We have a great show coming up. We've got a brand new Saturday Sound Sack. A brand new Guess That Cereal.

0: Hey, what did we hear? We heard... Hey, wait a minute. We heard... That was Robin Hitchcock in the Venus 3. We're gonna live in the trees. Somewhere in the back of my head, Gillian Welch is in the Venus 3, but I'm not positive about that, but I think so. Children of the Italia Conte school with the vocal exercise Flowers and Trees. Woodsy Friends with Squirrel. And how there's safety in the trees. Michael and the Rock Nest Monsters. Our friends. With Squirrel Fight, and we started off with Uncle Doc's classic Beastie Boys spoof, Squirrels. Squirrels. Squirrels is such a great word. Write it out. It's fun to write. Oh, and hey, speaking of mom jokes...
1: Hey, my name is Karen, and I have a joke for you. Okay. How do you get a squirrel to like you?
0: I don't know, Karen. How do you get a squirrel to like you?
1: Act like a nut. Ba-dum-bum.
0: All right. Are you ready for today's Saturday Sound Sack? Here it is. I mean, here we are about to start. I'm going to play the, intro.
2: Do you know what I found without looking to see? I found some sounds that I heard around me. Each sound that I found is inside my sound sack. If you find the owner, I'll give the sound back.
0: Okay, today's sound... is...

0: If you can guess what this sound is, it will be revealed soon. And you can find out if you're right or not.
1: I heard a sound. I turned around. Turned around to find the thing that made the sound.
2: Looks like you're in one heck of a sticky situation.
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I normally don't just jump in after one song, but that song, Sweet Tooth by Moshi Monsters, does this part remind you of something?

0: I mean, maybe because the title has sweet in it, sweet tooth, but it reminds me of...
1: I see a man in the back, as a matter of fact, his eyes are as red as the sun. And the girl in the corner, let no one ignore her, 'cause she thinks she's the passionate one. Oh!

Don't you think? Gotta be. I don't know. Ballroom Blitz is one of my all-time favorite songs. And I can't just play a clip from it. Gotta play the whole thing.

0: Hey! I'm back. It's Roger. It's Double Dip Recess. Freeform radio for kids like you. Hey, so, a listener just told me it was Jonathan Richman's birthday today, and I am not prepared, but I will try to scramble something together for that, because, you know, JoJo. That was Casper Baby Pants with Stompy the Bear, followed Bobby Comstock with Let's Stomp. You know, many years passed from me falling in love with Ballroom Blitz to someone saying, hey, do you know where Ballroom Blitz came from? Yeah, so Bobby Comstock from 1963 with Let's Stomp, Ballroom Blitz, followed from Sweet, followed Moshi Monsters, the Sweet Tooth Stomp. I think we did all that, did we? Did we talk about what the sound sack was?
1: I heard a sound. I turned around to find the thing that made the sound.
0: Yes, today's sound sack was the squealing of letting air out of a balloon. And the particular squealing of letting air out of the balloon came from Pee Wee Herman. In Pee-wee's last feature film, there is a excruciatingly long scene of him letting the air out of a balloon. Maybe not quite so hilarious when you listen to it, but pretty funny. But go look up the clip sometime. It's really good.

Yeah. All right. While that last song was playing, I was scurrying to try to find, put together a Jonathan Richman set at the last minute. Because I didn't know it was his birthday. I'm sorry, Jonathan. That was Sugar Beets. Sugar Beets with 99 Red Balloons. They Might Be Giants. Where Did They Make Balloons with Danny Weinkopf. Noodle Loaf gave us Red Balloon. And of course, from Pee-wee's Big Holiday, Pee-wee playing a balloon for 2 minutes. And again, I highly recommend. I laugh just thinking about it. Do a search for Pee-wee Herman playing balloon. You'll be very happy that you did. Oh, you know, and before we get to some Jonathan, it's that time of the show.

0: cereal and milk.
1: Yes, it's the time of the show where I open a box of cereal, pour it, look at it, smell it, listen to it, taste it, describe, see if you can guess what it is. It's ridiculous. How could you possibly do that? But every week we try. All right. Let me turn on the milk. Or actually, first the cereal mic. All right, cereal mic is on. All right, this cereal is Little Orange Pillows. I would say a centimeter square. But, you know, kind of like a puffy square that's pinched together on either side to make a pillow shape that's got a couple bands across, so it looks like three kind of lumps of pillows. That probably doesn't make any sense at all. Wow, it smells really chemically weird. Yes, I don't get any specific smell other than unnatural. Let's pour the milk on. All right, milk mic is on. Oh, it's one of those silent cereals. It's not making any sound at all. I didn't have my spoon out ahead of time. Okay, got the spoon. It's making a little sound. All right, let's give it a taste. It actually tastes way better than it smells. I can tell you this is a special edition summer version of a classic sugary cereal that's been around forever that has a, actually, let me double check. I was going to say it had a one-legged promo character, but they don't show his legs. But it is a he, and he wears a hat, and he's got a mustache. And the cereal is orange-colored and maybe orange-flavored. Hard to say. But anyways, that's the cereal for today. See if you can guess what it is.

0: Somebody just do a wiggle, maybe. And somebody keep time, too. That's all they need to dance. Or maybe they take their hips and shake 'em.
1: Shake 'em.
0: Right. Yeah. Some guy maybe plays like a broken bongo drum or something. And that's all.

0: Yeah. Happy birthday, JoJo. Jonathan Richman turned 75 today. A personal hero. I met him once. And you know what he said to me? He said, "Hi, Roger." And you know, he didn't even really say that to me. A friend introduced me after a show, and he takes really good care of his voice. And so after the show, he doesn't talk to anybody. He just has a pad of paper and he writes. And he wrote, "Hi, Roger." And he waved. That's enough for me. He currently works as a building stone pizza ovens in California, to the best of my knowledge. That is my understanding. Anyways, parties in the USA for my friend Jen. This kind of music for my friend Seth. I'm nature's mosquito. I have so many friends I can't think of who to put that for, but I have come out to play. I'm going to send that out too. Who am I sending out there? That's the Kevin and Elmira who pointed out that it was Jonathan's birthday today. Happy birthday, JoJo. And if you're a person who tunes in just to hear exercise, I'm a little late, but we're going to have exercise. Halfway through the show every week, we have exercise, and then we have a dance.
1: Right now, let's everybody do a little exercise.
0: Get ready.
1: Here we go.

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0: Or Cat in the Hat?
1: I love Dr. Seuss.
0: Tony Ditcher Lizzie?
1: One of my favorites.
0: What about Le Petit?

0: 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He had a real name like you and me, a name that his loving parents gave him, but he never had much use for it himself. See, this fella, well, he was made of cement, and he called himself Cement Dude. There once was a man, a great, great man named Cement Dude.
1: Cement Dude!
0: He was made of cement, just in case that wasn't clear from his name, dude.
1: From his name, dude.
0: And the one thing you can bet,

0: 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Help! 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
1: There once was a man, a great, great man named Cement Dude.
2: Cement Dude.
1: He was made of cement, just in case that wasn't clear from his name.
2: Dude. His name is Cement Dude.
1: And the one thing you can bet, and the one thing Cement Dude didn't get, maybe you would have known, where's the one place Cement Dude should never ever go?

0: cinder block man. 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I walk erect, I live alone. My body is my home. I don't wear socks, I don't wear shoes. I go to the bathroom where I choose. Hi, I'm the Cinderblock Man. I like you. Can I go home with you? I'm lonely. Everyone is frightened of me. They're afraid I'll try to step on them and crush them. You're not afraid of me, are you? Why, only the other day, I was walking down the street, minding my own business, when all of a sudden, I heard a cry for help. What's that? Why, it sounds like it's coming from that old abandoned refrigerator. I'd better take a look. I'll be a name. A child's trapped in there. He could suffocate in 10 minutes. I'll get you out, little fella. You shouldn't be playing rocket ship in there. Here, take my hand.
1: It's Frankenstein!
0: Wait, little boy. Come back. I only wanted to. He's going into that house over there across the street. I'll go tell his mom. The door is open. Hello? Anybody home?
1: There he is, Mom! The monster that tried to tear me into little pieces!
0: But I...
1: Get out of here, you masonry ape! You're scraping all the varnish off the floor! Get out! Oh! He knocked over Laverne!
0: But... Oh, boo-hoo-hoo. You see why I'm so lonely? No one loved me, and I'm all alone in the world. Won't you be my friend? I'm the Cinderblock Man, the finest in the land. And if you do not like me, I'll crush you in my hands.
2: 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You know, you could keep that. That actually could work.

Oh, man. That Cinderblock Man story got dark fast. I will call that set three nice dudes and one not nice man. We had from Adventure Time the song called Three Nice Dudes, followed by Super Bookman Dude from Danny Winecoff and his Red Pants Band, Ice Cream Dude by Hopalong Andrew, Cement Dude from the Story Pirates, and then Cinderblock Man, not a dude. Not nice. Turns out. But, you know, if people were nice to him, it might have turned out differently. It's hard to say. You're listening to Double Dip Recess via Sheena's Jungle Room stream on WFMU. And, wow, time is flying by. You know, playing that Hopalong Andrew's Ice Cream Dude, it made me want to play one more Jonathan Richman song.

You like the Ice Cream Man? See, ice cream.

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Our next song is going to be one more time.

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0: Oh, man, how can you not smile when you're listening to JoJo? Jonathan Richmond turned 75 today. Happy birthday, Jonathan. That was his live version of Ice Cream Man. Someday, maybe I'll have my own radio station, and that'll just play on repeat forever and ever. I guess I could just set that up at home, and everyone else wouldn't have to deal with it. Oh, let's see. Where we are now? I was like, where in the show are we? We are at the time when we play a story that has been written, especially for Double Dip Recess, and read by Dale Shaw, the author, especially for Double Dip Recess. This is Chapter 10 of Sherlock Holmes and the Case of the Wrong Noises.
1: Sherlock Holmes in The Case of the Wrong Noises by Dale Shaw. Last time. Oh boy, where do I begin? I, Sherlock Holmes, and my assistant Botson was investigating why the school orchestra's instruments had gone all wrong. I suspected it had something to do with my nemesis, Floriarty, who was spotted in possession of a trombone near the school's utility cave. The cave which was supposed to be the lair of a giant duck called Muriel. And now we were learning about Muriel from a strange child called Derek Underwood. Yes, I know. Now we continue. Episode 10. Derek Underwood, the only person who had supposedly encountered Muriel, the giant duck, in the utility cave, held out a tote bag in his trembling hands. Tote bag? I asked the universe. Not just any tote bag. A very special tote bag, Derek Underwood intoned. I questioned whether a tote bag could ever really be that special, but he'd already moved on. Within the tote bag, Derek began, is something that will save ye if ye ever faced Muriel, ye. I felt that the final ye was unnecessary, but decided not to draw attention to it.
2: And what is within the magical tote bag?
1: Botson asked. There be the rob, Derek bellowed. Ye must never look inside the tote bag until Muriel be within your sights. Then the tote bag of mysteries, mysterious mystery, will be activated. I suddenly felt what certainly was the very beginnings of a tummy ache. Botson took the tote bag.
2: Thank you, O wondrous Derek Underwood, Botson released.
1: Yes, cheers, I managed. A tittering Derek Underwood returned to his whittling and started singing again. To idiots I gave a tote to face a duck without a hope. Muriel will line her nest with Sherlock's hat and Botson's vest. What hat? I asked Botson as we walked away.
2: Dunno,
1: she said.
2: But he was spot on about the vest.
1: Botson was very proud of her vest. I'm not entirely convinced by that whittling, singing, tote-obsessed freak, I told Botson. Let's go to the utility cave, duck or no duck.
2: Hopefully no duck,
1: Botson said. At the entrance to the utility cave was a sign that read,
2: Do not enter. It is forbidden. Muriel lurks here.
1: There were usually many hall monitors guarding the entrance, but they were all busy protecting the school's new solid gold pole vaulting trophy. We entered the utility cave. It was dark, dank, and also donk. As in, it smelt a bit like a donkey.
2: I don't like this place,
1: Botson said.
2: It smells like a donkey.
1: Be brave, Botson, I said. We'll just go and have a little look and then we'll get out of here. There were piles of old broken school equipment piled around. Desks that didn't work, chairs that were all floppy, and hurdles that had melted. The usual thing. We clambered through the discarded stuff, and then we found ourselves facing three passageways.
2: Which way do we go, Sherlock?
1: Botson asked. I stood there pondering. But just then, I heard something. Wait, I said. Listen.
2: It's Muriel,
1: Botson gasped.
2: I can hear her hideous quacking.
1: No, I said. That's not a duck. That's a trombone. Next time, who is playing the trombone and why are they playing a trombone?
3: Doop, doop, potato, doop, doop, doop, potato, doop, doop.

It began in a microwave. One Halloween night, I thought I'd make a hot dog, but I got a big fright, because that wiener was a mutant. It grew to 15 feet, and then it crawled out the door and started walking down the street. As it walked down the street, it stopped to have a few snacks, a couple of trick-or-treaters,

0: That's dumb.
1: Double dip recess! 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
2: Ursa, Ursa, Ursa's animal facts.
3: Hi, I'm Ursa, and I'm doing laughing gull facts. Laughing gulls nest all along the shore from New Jersey to Mexico. They can have a lot of laughing gulls in one colony, such as 25,000. Colonies in New Jersey have the most laughing gulls in the world. This time of year, they make nests in the marshes and the grass. They have different kinds of plumage, which is their feather color or their feathers. Their eggs kind of look like uncooked pinto beans. They can be light brown or kind of green with dark brown small spots, kind of in the shape of a hexagon, maybe with more sides or less sides. When they hatch, they're called juveniles. They're brown and their feathers have another color of brown stripes, which makes them look like dried grass. Maybe you saw them at Jersey Shore. They have black heads, red beaks. They have gray wings. They're white on the neck and the stomach. And their tail feathers, which are black, cross. If you see them in the winter, they look different. Their head is white and their beaks are black. But they always get their black heads and their red beaks back by March. They're predators and they eat crustaceans and fish. Sometimes they even steal food out of a pelican's mouth. And they love to eat horse crab eggs. They also stomp on the ground for one reason. For small, tiny creatures that live in the sand or that are in the sand to pop out. Then they catch them and lift them out of their holes and eat them or feed them to their young. The way that most birds, including laughing gulls and penguins, feed to their young is usually by eating the food, kind of half-digesting it, and then giving it back to their young. They give it back by barfing straight into the baby's mouth.
2: Ursa, Ursa, Ursa's animal facts.

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They are very funny. 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It is very funny. I like jokes. I like laughing. Here are my favourite jokes. Why shouldn't you accept checks from kangaroos? They always bounce. What do you call a singer with really long arms? Lindsay Lohan's. Who both sings and is the sweetest thing? Bon Bon Bono. 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

0: 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They always peak. What do you shout when you successfully strain your curds? 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
1: Grand piano.
0: Which singer wheelie wheelie wikes whale ways?
1: Shania Twain.

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0: another double dip recess. Come and gone. But not really. It'll be here forever. On the WFMU archives. It's very easy to find. Thank you, Ursa and family, for laughing gulls. Ursa's Animal Facts. A favorite. A weekly favorite. Rose in the Arrangement gave us the cockroach that ate Cincinnati. Bob King with the giant hot dog that ate Ohio. They Might Be Giants. Hot dog. David Warren Solomon's Where Has My Little Dog Gone, sung by various animals. And we started off that set with Frank Migliorelli and the Dirt Nappers. Go, dog, go! I'll be here next week. Oh, actually, I think next week. Yes, next week we have special guest Abby from Mars. Don't miss it. I'll see you after that. Stay tuned for M.H. Lee.
1: What did he say?
2: No one may ever know for sure what Roger did say, but he made this a happier, nicer, neater, richer, bigger, niftier, gooder, rounder, shorter, dumber, square...

Hey, Hepcats, we have lots of great rhythm and blues music today on Juke Joint Gold with MH Lee, provided that the marching bands outside don't shake the studio down. You just heard John Greer and his quintet with Rocking with Big John, and that's from 1948 on Sitting In With Records. We're going to hear from Von Streeter and his Wig Poppers next with Landslide. That's going to be on Coral from 1949. Then we'll have Cozy Cole Part 1 and Part 2 of Turvy rather than Topsy. This is going to be a later release from 1958. More great music still to come here on Juke Joint Gold, so don't go anywhere because we're going to be going all the way until 1 p.m.

Off of Love Records, that was Turvy, Part 1 and Part 2 from Cozy Cole. Before that, we had Von Streicher with Landslide. And now we're going to hear from Chuck Berry with Memphis, Tennessee. We'll follow that with a track from Thurston Harris and the Sharps, Little Bitty Pretty One, off of Aladdin Records from 1958. Then we'll have the Silhouettes with I Am Lonely, and that's the B-side to Get a Job. More great music coming up here on Juke Joint Gold, so don't go anywhere.

They really are threatening to shake down the building out there, and I'm not even near the parade route. They're just that loud out there. Anyway, maybe we won't hear any shaking going on as they march out there. We just had the Soulettes with I Am Lonely before that little bitty pretty one from Thurston Harris and the Sharps and Chuck Berry with Memphis. Up next, we're going to hear from the Clovers with the hit Fool, Fool, Fool. We'll follow that with Farther Up the Road from Bobby Blue Bland. And we'll have Joe Liggins and the Honey Drippers with Tanya all in the next set here on Juke Joint Gold.

Joe Liggins and his Honey Drippers with Tanya. Before that, we had Bobby Blue Bland with Farther Up the Road and Fool, Fool, Fool from the Clovers. Up next, we're going to hear the Fat Man's Hop from Fats Domino. That's going to be from 1952. We'll follow that with Amos Milbourne and a track called I Done Done It. That's going to be on Aladdin, and that's going to be from 1954. Then we'll have the Sepia Tones with Boogie Number 1 off of Jukebox. That's going to be from 1944. Lots of great music here on Juke Joint Gold as we play the best in rhythm and blues and rock and boogie and all that in titles here on Sheena's Jungle Room, part of WFMU.

That set began with Fats Domino and the Fat Man's Hop, and then we had Amos Milbourne in his Aladdin Chicken Shackers with I Done Done It, and we just heard the Sepia Tones with Boogie Number 1, and we're going to keep on boogieing as we go to Memphis Jimmy with J.T. Brown's Boogie Band with Jimmy's Jump. That's going to be on RCA Victor 1947. We'll follow that with Andy Kirk and his Clouds of Joy with Take It and Git from Decca, 1942. Then we'll have the Midnighters with Ring-a-ling-a-ling. That's going to be on Federal Records from 1955. Plenty of great music still to come here on Juke Joint Gold, a production of WFMU's Sheena's Jungle Room.

you just heard from the Midnighters with Ring-a-Ling. Before that, we had Andy Kirk in his Clouds of Joy with Take It and Get, and Memphis Jimmy with J.T. Brown's Boogie Band with Jimmy's Jump. We're going to hear from Roy Byrd in his Blues Jumpers with a Mercury single next, Been Foolin' Around from 1950. A reminder that Roy Byrd has recorded under several other names, including Professor Longhair. We'll follow that with Memphis Slim, My Gal Keeps Me Crying. That's going to be from VJ, and that's a new release from this year, 1959. And staying up with the new releases, we'll have Ray Scott and the Ramrocks with Let's Be Friends. That's going to be on Antler Records, and that's going to be from this year as well. Plenty of good music still to come here on Juke Joint Gold, so stay tuned.

We started that set with Roy Bird in his blues jumpers with Been Fooling Around. We followed that with My Gal Keeps Me Crying. That was from Memphis Slim. And Let's Be Friends, most recently from Ray Scott. And now let's go to another Ray here. We're going to hear Ray Charles with another new release for this year. That's going to be a track entitled Tell Me How Do You Feel. We'll follow that with Screaming Jay Hawkins and Pauline. And then we'll have Maggie Jaquot and The Men in My Life all in the next track. Actually, Three Men in Her Life, that is. The name of the track is Three Men in My Life. More great music still to come here on Juke Joint Gold.

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To me, he was the devil, never on the lever.

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0: Maggie Jacquet there with Three Men in My Life. Before that, we had Screaming Jay Hawkins with his ballad Pauline, and Ray Charles with the Raylettes with Tell Me How Do You Feel. Up next, we're going to hear from Lightning Slim, and he's going to give us a track called Rooster Blues. That's going to be on the Accello label, and that's from this year. Then off of the Fire label, Buster Brown and Fannie Mae. Then Helen Humes with Roy Milton's orchestra, going way back about 9 years to If I Could Be With You, 1 Hour Tonight. This is the recording on Vogue Records from 1951. More music coming up. We still have plenty of time for more great rhythm and blues tracks here on Juke Joint Gold.
1: Oh, well, a little red rooster told a little red hen, I ain't been to see you in God knows when. The little red hen told a little red rooster,

And Ruth Brown's track that we're going to hear is going to be called Sweet Baby of Mine. And that's only from 1956, so not back that far. But then we'll go back a little farther for Lost John Hunter and His Blind Bats with Cool Down Mama. That's going to be 1950 on 4-Star Records. And then we'll have the Charles Brown Trio with Trouble Blues, and that's going to be on Aladdin Records from 1949. Plenty of music still to come if this building doesn't get destroyed by the vibrations of those drummers out there here on Juke Joint Gold.

around your mama. Send no steam. Thank you, the prettiest girl you ever seen. Cool down, mama. Cool down, mama. Better cool down, mama B. Oh, you blow your top. One thing, baby, want you to know. Cool down, mama, before you make daddy so. You better cool down.

Yes, that was the Charles Brown Trio with Trouble Blues off of Bladed Records from 1949. Before that, Lost John Hunter in his Blind Bats with Cool Down Mama from 1950 on 4-Star, and Ruth Brown with Sweet Baby of Mine, that was on Atlantic from 1956. We're going to hear from Winoni Blues Harris with Johnson Alston in his All-Stars next with Playful Baby. That's going to be on Apollo and go back to 1946. We'll follow that with Nellie Lutcher and her rhythm with He's a Real Gone Guy. That's going to be on Capitol, 1947. Then we'll have the Slim Galliard Trio with Flatfoot Floogie. This is a Belltone Records version, so this is from 1945. More great music still to come here on Juke Joint Gold, so don't go anywhere and stay tuned.

technique simply took me out of this world. This technique simply took me out of this world. It filled my heart with joy and cheer. It told me the things that I like to hear.

You just heard from Slim Galliard in his orchestra with Flatfoot Floogie. That was the Beltone version. Before that, Nellie Lutcher in her rhythm, He's a Real Gone Guy. And Wyone Blues Harris with Johnny Alston in his All-Stars with Playful Baby. That was from Apollo in 1946. Next up, off of Ember Records, we have Rudy Green with Juicy Fruit. We'll follow that with Louis Jordan in his Timpani Five with All for the Love of Lil. That's going to be from 1948, that Rudy Green number from 1957. And after that, we'll have something from Frank Motley Jr., Bow Wow Wow. That's going to be on Gotham Records from 1951. More great music still to come here on the Juke Joint Gold Show, part of Sheena's Jungle Room.

some impressive trumpet playing there from Frank Motley. That was Bow Wow Wow. Before that, we had All for the Love of Lil. That was Louis Jordan and his Timpani 5. We had Rudy Green before that with Juicy Fruit. I think it's time for a Joe Turner release today. So we're going to have one featuring Pete Johnson at the piano. That's going to be Wine, Oh Baby Boogie, from Downbeat Records, 1949. We'll follow that with Roy Milton in his Solid Senders. I think this is the second time Roy Milton has appeared today, though he was backing someone earlier. This is going to be T-Town Twist. That's going to be Specialty Records, 1951. Then we'll hear Otis Rush and his band with My Baby's a Good One. That's going to be on Cobra Records from 1957. We still have enough time for, I think, one more set after that, so don't go anywhere.

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I don't mind spending my money, but please don't take it all.

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Cause one of these times, I ain't gonna be sleep. I'll be waking up on you. Yeah, baby.

just enough time for one more set here on Juke Joint Gold. We just had Otis Rush with My Baby, She's a Good One. Before that, we had T-Town Twist from Roy Milton and his Solid Senders, and Joe Turner featuring Pete Johnson on the 88 with Wino Baby Boogie from Downbeat Records. We're going to hear now one last set, and it's going to start with something from the Reverend Utah Smith, I Want Two Rings, and that's going to be the 1944 version, I believe, of that. There are plenty of versions of that, and we'll play more versions of that on future weeks. We'll follow that with one last track. That's going to be Lucky Millinder with Sister Rosetta Tharpe, That's All, and that's going to be on Decca Records. And from either 1941 or 1942, there's a couple cuts of that one. I'm not 100% sure which one this is. Stay tuned, because we do have the Freeform Roller Coaster with Chriso after this. And then we have more music from Wired Up. And I believe there's even more music after that here on Sheena's Jungle Room. We have full schedules on Saturday. And tune in next week for more great music here on Juke Joint Gold.

Howdy, and welcome to the Freeform Roller Coaster here on Sheena's Jungle Room stream on WFMU. I'm Chris O, and thanks for joining me on a Saturday afternoon. And we just heard Charlie Gracie doing Taint No Sin in Rhythm from a Cadillac 78 RPM from 1953. And I had the pleasure of seeing Charlie Gracie playing on a bill with Al Cooper at B.B. King's in Manhattan about 14 some odd years ago. Wonderful. And thanks for M.H. Lee for leading us into this particular time slot. And now I'm going to feature something that was on my mind briefly. It just occurred to me after I caught a particular pre-code movie with Barbara Stanwyck. Barbara Stanwyck was singing, and it was odd. In Lady in Burlesque, she sang some sort of boogie tunes. I'm not sure. Yeah, I think she did sing them, or maybe she was dubbed by Martha Tilton, I think was the name of the voiceover singer. But this particular film, Barbara was singing, and it was very odd. And then I thought of Betty Davis, another classic stellar artist of the acting persuasion, who wasn't known as a singer. In fact, she kind of stunk as a singer. She sang in the Hollywood Canteen movie and some other things, and I found something that she appeared on Laugh-In, so I just want to feature some of those interesting bits of... it's not bad, it's not atrocious, it's just odd. And I hope you enjoy a little foray into Barbara Stanwyck and Betty Davis as singers. Stick around.

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1: Come on and give me heat, cause I don't like my music sweet. 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Take it off the E string, play it on the G string. If this gives you a thrill, it's happening much against my will. And only cause I've caught a chill, take it off the E string, play it on the G string. 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I start breaking out in bumps. 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Was when crime was if you stole some dough. Now that ain't so, cause if you lack attire, it's the Black Mariah.
2: Mm-mm, Lady Godiva.
1: I know what you're waiting for.
2: I've been waiting a week.
1: And I've a mind to do some more.
2: I'll stick around.
1: But I don't wanna break the law. Cause listen, brother, I've got a mother, old and gray.
2: But she's a Lulu.
1: I support her this way.

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1: The only date I make with comics is with the Sunday funnies.
0: That'd be all right with me. Sunday morning breakfast.
1: Yeah, I'm sure it would be.
0: Hey, you forgot to take your hand out of that one.

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I'm down to the wheelchair and bassinet. 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I'm either their first breath of spring, or else I'm their last little fling. I either get a fossil or an adolescent pup. I either have to hold him off or have to hold him up.

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And flying over Egypt, your heart will never be gypped. And when you get to India, I'll still be what I've been there.

0: Betty, I heard tell.
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1: That's right.
0: Is it a dramatic record, like, you know, something of a poetic nature, like the ones you did with for Carl Sandburg?
1: Well, it's not quite. I think it's more like Chubby Checker.
0: Oh, you mean that poet? That poet.

I've made a lot of movies. I've played a lot of parts. I've smoked a ton of cigarettes and broke a ton of hearts. From good Queen Bess to Jezebel to cold Regina Giddens, from Skeffington to Baby Jane, I've outclassed Sarah Siddons. There's very little I have ever missed. So who'd have thought that things would come to this?

0: Peter, Peter, Peter, here is the laugh in news.
1: Here with the news of the future, Miss Betty Davis. Go for it, Betty. Sock it to us.
0: Fair. Now, news of the future, 20 years from now. Former President Richard M. Nixon today finally offered to appear and testify before the U.S. Supreme Court for $600,000 plus 6% of the jury. In England today, Princess Anne fell off her horse and had to be shot. News of the future. 5 years from now, Dateline, Miami. A victory for Anita Bryant today. She won her court suit to force Florida orange growers to cover their navels and quit pinching the fruit. The fruit was not available for comment.
2: And they say visits gay bars, cruise at 11.
0: Meanwhile, Dale Evans has thrown her support behind Anita. The future does not look good for Rodeo Queens.
3: Indeed, Betty Davis on the new Laugh-In, which is something that they tried in 1977, and she sang the Laugh-In News intro and actually did a bit as a newscaster on the new Laugh-In, Betty Davis. Before that, Betty appeared on The Andy Williams Show in 1962, singing a novelty hit, Whatever Happened to Baby Jane. She makes a good effort to hit those notes, but she does more talk singing, which is not really singing. Sorry, no matter what some people tell you, it's just like talking. Betty sang They're Either Too Young or Too Old from Thank Your Lucky Stars. I was a little confused before, thinking that it was Hollywood Canteen, but it was Thank Your Lucky Stars, another wartime review, multi-starred film from 1943, Warner Brothers put out. And before that, we heard some selections from Barbara Stanwyck, and right before Betty was Take It Off the E String, Play It on the G String from a wonderful, wonderful movie called The Lady of Burlesque, and it was also called Striptease Lady in the UK from 1943, and she plays a burlesque artist, and there's like a murder going on. It's comedy, noir, kind of a, it's cheesy, but it's good. And she had a little repartee in that particular segment with Michael O'Shea. And there's a great segment in that film. It's a dance segment with Barbara Stanwyck and Pinky Lee, which is so good, so good. You gotta see Lady of Burlesque. So we heard a song from a 1936 movie called Banjo on My Knee.

which had a duet with Barbara Stanwyck and a very young Tony Martin on a song called When the Lazy River Rolls By. And Barbara sang Take Me Away from a 1932 pre-code movie called The Purchase Price with George Brent. And I just saw that recently. It's quite a... It's awkward, perhaps because it's early talky, but also compelling. Very interesting camera work in it. Lots of close-ups of George Brent coming right at the camera forcefully. Like it was a 3D movie or something. So there's my little presentation of Barbara Stanwyck and Betty Davis, two wonderful, wonderful actresses who tried to sing. And now, as a palate cleanser here on the Freeform Roller Coaster with me, Chris O, here on WFMU and Sheena's Jungle Room Stream, it's going to be the Asylum Choir, Mark Benno and Leon Russell. So stick around.

0: good.
1: Yeah.
2: I didn't get any stuff up there because I didn't know what everybody's going to do. Markham said something making his line or something.
3: You better stop.
0: Hey, which one of these do you like better?

0: What is it for? Is it for something new?
1: They don't sound like two different versions of the same thing, do they?
0: That second one sounds like Straight Brother.
2: Yeah, that's what it is. But do you like this other? Which one of the feels do you like best?

0: I just attached that second field to that song.
1: I like the first one real well. I don't know.
0: Are you going to redo it?
1: Well, no, actually, we're cutting an intro. I mean, we're trying to figure out what to use for an intro, you know. Maybe we should just flip a coin.
2: Yeah.
1: Okay.
2: Let's hear this one.
0: Which one is it?
2: It's this one.

0: but we're going to play something for you now. We're going to play our multi-purpose heavy-duty number. That it's one of our farther-out tunes. It can either be played with instruments, you can sing it, or you can dance it. Any of the above, none of the above, or any and all of the above in combination or in tandem or anything that's suitable to you. The name of this song is Approximate, and we're going to show you the melody of Approximate. And the way this tune is constructed is each musician has a piece of paper. George has a number of pieces of paper, which he's still reading off of, that he usually tapes to the top of his clavinet.
1: Chester took him.
0: What is he, trying to make you chump it in the middle of the song? Here's the deal. Everybody gets the same piece of paper. And on the piece of paper, in fact, we'll probably insert a slide of the piece of paper right at this point when we finally stick it on television. Now, as you can see from this piece of paper that we have on the screen, which you can't really, the only thing that happens is the group is rhythmically coordinated, and the rest of it is every person for themselves. Okay, you ready? All persons for themselves. Stand by. I'm giving you hereby the big thumb, which means that you're cool to play now.
2: Hey.
0: You ready? And I'm giving you the big thumb, which means it's cool for you to listen. So here we go.

All right, now that's the melody. Now, we're going to play. The melody will now be sung. Everybody is going to sing their part. Ready? Is this thumbs up or thumbs down? What's the deal? Go, hey, it's go. Here we go. Yeah, you sing it. One, two, three, four.

0: singing.
1: Chester, you're not summoning your drum fills. Okay, this can also be danced. If you can, now we're going to dance approximate. I use the term "we" loosely because I'm going to stand still. And then
2: what?
1: Huh? I said I didn't hear you singing your drum fills. Oh, I'm sorry. Yeah. Are you go for the dancing it? Hayes. Okay, this is go for the dancing of it. You ready? God, this on television? One, two, three, four. See, this is the way Blood, Sweat, and Tears would do it, only there'd be a tape in the background. Hang on. Don't hit your lamp, Ruth. Don't hurt your lamp, Ruth. I didn't even get to finish reading the balloon. Okay.
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4: 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Come, what do we call it? $1. $1, $1, $1, $1, $1, $1, $1, $1, $1, $1, $1, $1, $1, $1, $1, $1, $1, $1, $1, $1, $1, $1, $1, $1, $1, $1, $1, $1, $1, $1, $1, $1, $1, $1, $1, $1, $1, $1, $1, $1, $1, $1, $1, $1, $1, $1, $1, $1, $1, $1, $1, $1, $1, $1, $1, $1, $1, $1, $1, $1, $1, $1, $1, $1, $1, $1, $1, $1, $1, $1, $1, $1, $1, $1, $1, $1, $1, $1, $1, $1, $1, $1, $1, $1, $1, $1, $1, $1, $1, $1, $1, $1, $1, $1, $1, $1, $1, $1, $1, $1, $1, $1, $1, $1, $1, $1, $1, $1, $1, $1, $1, $1, $1, $1, $1, $1, $1, $1, $1, $1, $1, $1, $1, $1, $1, $1, $1, $1, $1, $1, $1, $1, $1, Now the next we've got here is an imported Swiss cuckoo clock. Ladies, here's a chance for you. You put that clock at the head of the stairs, you can tell just what time it is when your hubby comes home from the club. What's that? Oh, no. No, no, you can't turn the hands back without waking the cuckoo. I'll show you. There, you can't beat that. Come on to me, boy. $5. At 5, I want to beat now going at 5. I want to beat now going at 5. At 5, I want to beat now going at 5 and a half. At 6, I want to beat now going at $6. $10. Well, you must have a cross there, madam. At 10, I want to beat now going at $10. $10, I want to beat now going at $10. You all done. $10. Sold that lady over there with a green bonnet for $10. Name, please. Finnegan? Mrs. Finnegan. Mrs. Finnegan, that clock will keep Patty home night sure. Now then, here we've got next is a family Bible. Oxford edition, full Morocco binding, large clear print. What do you mean for it? Now this Bible is new. It's never been read, never been used. What do you mean for it? Nobody want it? Well, I suppose you've all got Bibles. Now then, we'll pass right along this beautiful upright mahogany piano. Now, a lady sells this piano. What will it be for it? Can anybody play it? Ah, thank you, miss.
0: Oh, my. Isn't it lovely? Sounds just like a piano.
4: What will it be for it? $20. Thank you. At 20 on a beat now going at 20 on a beat now going at 22 and a half on a beat now going at 22 and a half. 22 and a half on a beat now going at 22, 25. Thank you, madam. That's $25. $25. You all done. $25. $25. Going. $25. Sold that lady over there with the pretty blonde hair for $25. You're the best piece, miss.
0: I'll bring it up tonight.

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0: Okay, that was a hefty set. We heard the soundtrack of an Ub Iwerks cartoon from 1935, The Bremen Town Musicians. And we heard before that Edith Mason and a Kashmiri song, Brunswick 78 RPM record, Pale Songs I Loved Beside the Shalimar. And Len Spencer and an 1899 Berliner disc auction of household goods. And we heard a Wang commercial from 1981. I just had to throw that in there. We had Frank Zappa and the Mothers of Invention doing Approximate from 1974 and a video taped performance. And yay, Ruth Underwood. Always have to do that. Always have to cheer Ruth Underwood. We heard a couple of, actually a few, Asylum Choir pieces. We heard Intro to Rita and Straight Brother from Asylum Choir 2 from 1971 on Shelter Records. And Thieves in the Choir from Look Inside, the first Asylum Choir album on Smash Records in 1968. And we started out with Mr. Henry the Clown, an alternate mix of a short piece from the first album, Look Inside. The Asylum Choir, once again, was Mark Benno and Leon Russell. Close to my heart. Love that stuff. And this is the Freeform Roller Coaster, and I am Chriso. And last week, I had part one of a 1971 BBC documentary about the alternative press. And now I'm going to feature the second part of that particular television episode. So stick around here on Sheena's Jungle Room Stream on WFMU.
1: Although the Bugle is studiously non-aligned and has no coherent political philosophy, it's becoming inevitably, issue by issue, more militant, more political, more radical. Increasingly, they see the guilty as those who are in power, and so far the community's moved with them. Demand for the paper's so great that the school children who sell it can earn 50 pence an hour on commission. It takes about 3 hours to sell out.
2: He's with me as well.
1: The main threat to the Bugle is not a competitor, but simply that to get the paper out each month with a part-time, unpaid amateur staff is editorially exhausting. One senses that if one or two were to fall out, then the rest would tumble down behind them. But it's lasted 9 months. And so far, the Tubrook Bugle shows no sign of collapse.
3: Excuse me, can you tell me why you buy the Bugle?
4: I'll let you know what's going on around and gossip and what they're going to do. Gives you a bit of hope.
3: Gives you a bit of...
4: hope.
3: About what?
4: About the houses in general. You know, living the way we are. No convenience, like outside toilets and things like that.
3: Can you tell me why you buy the Bugle?
5: It's a damn good paper, that's why. It brings out all the problems in the area. It sort of exposes some of the things that's going on in the council, you know, the devious underhand work by some of these councillors and some of the idleness of some of the councillors, really.
3: Can you tell me why you don't buy the Bugle?
6: Because I can get all the local news that I want to know about through the Echo. I want to move away from here, you see, and I've been waiting for 9 years for a corporation house.
3: Don't you like hearing about the problems of this area?
6: I like hearing about them, yes, but there's nothing I can do about them, can I?
1: The paper has made some real enemies. The envious, the vicious, the frightened, the tired and the socially blind actually hate the Bugle. The sellers keep away from their doors. But does the antagonism worry Chrissy Marr?
7: I love it. I revel in it because at last, you know, for 6 months the paper's been out, we've been trying to get people to talk about their environment. Now, they've been so hopelessly caught up in their own lives, They go in and shut the front door, and they don't really care much about what happens outside. At last, the papers antagonise them to the point where they're getting out in the streets, and they're saying, this is wrong, you know. And to me, I go in and I'm really happy about it, because what they're talking about is their environment. And this is something that I've been after for a long, long time. It's now the topical subject on everybody's lips at this very moment. Their environment they live in, they're arguing about it, some are for, some are against. This is exactly what we wanted, because the more people will realise the environment they live in is not quite as nice as they think it is.
3: Do you think you're going to be able to change Tubrook?
7: No, I don't think I'll ever get the chance. I think that bulldozers will come and flatten us out completely. This is the general thinking of the council at the moment. You know, the quickest way to squash the bugle is to knock the house down, scatter the people that belonged and do it. You know, and then they're in somebody else's head, they're not in ours.
2: Jonathan Dimbleby's report on just three examples of the alternative press. In the studio, we have some of those people we've seen on film. Felix Dennis, a defendant in the Oz trial, one of the founders of a radical student paper, and a freelance journalist who writes regularly for black radical publications, and as well editors and writers from both national and local sections of what might now be called the established press. First of all, if I could ask you, Brian Roberts, do you feel that the established press is in any way perhaps failing to provide for all the needs of all the readers, and that is perhaps why there's been such a growth of the alternative press?
8: I think there is room for the alternative press as well as for the national press. The alternative press is returning to the tradition of 18th century Grub Street, and in that I think is performing a useful function.
2: Can I ask you, John Whale, do you think that there is more that the established press could do or should do or might even be prodded into doing by the growth of anti-establishment publications?
9: I was struck by a phrase which a staff member of IT used, the kids who feel their backs to be against the wall. I think it is a charge that lies against us that we don't speak to their condition. I think the people in boring, dirty jobs, the housewives in boring and dirty suburbs, have an accusation to make against the established press. We try to serve their needs. We are not always ubiquitous enough, sufficiently vigilant to serve their needs. I'm not convinced, though, by what we saw, that the alternative press is well placed to do that either.
2: Peregrine Werthorn, what do you feel when you look at the alternative press? What sort of passions does it arouse in you? Do you feel that perhaps there's something that you and other journalists have neglected to be or do because there are so many papers?
10: Of course, there are an enormous number of things that the national press neglects to do, and that obviously in the nature of any kind of mass society this is bound to be the case. When you have a society of millions of people and you have, let us say, a dozen, at a generous estimate, national papers, there must be millions of voices that are not being expressed, millions of views that are not hearing the light of day, millions of complaints that are never aired, and so on. This is absolutely inevitable. And I'm very happy to say that because of modern technical developments, it's now much cheaper to produce papers, and so some of these complaints, views, prejudices can now get circulated in a way that wasn't possible before. It is absurd for the national press to be presented or to present itself as having in some miraculous way covered the whole waterfront of opinion or fact or information in the country, and of course it doesn't really claim to be doing this. And insofar as the alternative press, because of the new cheap technical opportunities, is filling this gap, I'm 100% behind it. But I think when one looks at the individual products and listens to the exponents of the individual products on television, as we have tonight, talking about what they're trying to do, I was, I must say, dismayed by the low intellectual, professional quality, almost inability to use the English language that the editors of IT, as it's called, displayed. I couldn't follow a coherent thought from beginning to end. They seem to be to have absolutely nothing to say. One of them seemed to me to be saying, it might have been the editor of Punch, we're here for a good laugh. That's all we have. Was it a shilling's worth of a good laugh? Well, that's a perfectly reasonable thing to do. But he didn't make me laugh, because he didn't say anything funny. He didn't have a joke to tell. He looked a bit funny, but that can't be the object of his appearance. He seemed to me to be simply a man of a very retarded intellectual calibre. I was bored by what he said insofar as I couldn't understand him. He didn't seem to be really to be up to the job. As for the Tubrook Bugle, I was enormously impressed and moved by what they were trying to do. I think the columnist, too, talked about her job, how she didn't report anything she hadn't actually experienced. This was absolutely the proper voice of journalism speaking, and I found her an extremely impressive member of my profession. And I think the Tubrook Bugle would seem to me to be doing a thoroughly useful job. As for the socialist worker, I'm not absolutely clear what it's doing, which the Morning Star isn't already doing, and I suspect that the real argument there is between two little power groups within the Communist Party tending to be competing against each other.
2: McFarren.
11: Am I supposed to pick up this slur of being intellectually incapable, because it really does seem rather irrelevant?
12: Just try and do it. Just talk coherently and
11: put a point of view. Sit here on display and prove that I am, you know, more intellectually perceptive than you are.
13: It's very, very unfair to sort of like me. I don't come from IT myself, you know, I come from Oz. But I think it's very, very unfair, you know, for you to introduce McFarren by saying, here is an intellectually incapable person. If I did that to you, you know, I mean, I doubt very much, on the spur of the moment, I doubt very much whether you would have a very, very good answer for it. And I think you ought to apologise.
3: I shouldn't worry about it. You've got them on the run. They're rattled, you see. That's why they're being so arrogant and patronising. Because they're frightened.
2: Well, let me put a point.
11: I mean, essentially, this is really the truth about the alternative press, that we do not blow ourselves into this somewhat pompous position of saying we are intellectually correct in presenting you with information. I mean, essentially, the press and TV is the entire source of information about what is going on around anybody who is maybe working in a factory, who is just going through their daily life. Their daily life is limited to their gossip, to what their workmates tell them, to basically sort of grassroots information, and then press and TV come along with a much larger coverage of the situation. Now, really, I mean, I feel that I'm communicating to a set of people who are brought up on television. They're brought up on Eric and Ernie, they're brought up on comic books, they're brought up on rock and roll music. And I feel it basically down to me that I have to communicate to them in those terms. They can perfectly well understand it. And in fact, they can, you know, we're dealing with people who would rather possibly read William Burroughs than Jane Austen. It's not immediately apparent, it's not immediately explicit in those terms, but you find by experience, I mean, we've been doing the job for 5 years now, that this is the kind of terms they do relate to us in. I mean, possibly you do not relate to it because you don't have the same cultural background that people we are communicating to do.
2: Is there in any sense in you a desire to put your viewpoint or the viewpoint of your paper in front of a wider audience than those that are already believing in it? Would you like, for instance, to convert to your point of view, or to persuade to the truth of your point of view, those that aren't already impassioned or just believers?
11: I really feel very dubious about the idea of converting people to your point of view. I mean, let's face it, the conversion of people one's point of view has been reduced to such a fine art, and in some ways really such an obscene art these days, that frankly it you know, I mean, you can convert people with their sexual limitations, will make them buy chocolate bars nowadays, and this is, you know, this is really so bogus that it seems, you know, is not it? Something I really want to get involved in. Essentially, I present things as they come to me immediately, and if people pick up on them, then it's valid. If they don't pick up on it, then I'm just working in a purely kind of, you know, artistic sense, you know, that this is an irrelevant thing which people may either like or they may not like, and they'll read it or they won't read it. And this, I think, is the difference, is that we are not
13: between the alternative press and what we've come to call the straight press. You know, people like Peregrine Wilson, you know, who I won't be as rude to as he was to us, except to say that.
2: I think, to be fair, to get this thing out of the way at the moment.
13: No, I don't think there's no need to get it out of the way. Let's just drop it.
2: Get on with
13: what we're talking about.
2: The issues,
13: I think the difference between, you know, his kind of press and ours is that we don't go after a readership. we don't sit down, as I think it would be fair to say, a large number of people employed by national newspapers do. We don't sit down and think in terms of how can we capture this segment of an audience that we're obviously missing out on. We don't, for example, chase, to give you an example, as the Sun does, the Mirror's circulation. We don't engage ourselves in that kind of behaviour. We attempt to bring out, to produce papers that we ourselves would be interested in, and assuming at the same time that there are large numbers of persons like ourselves who would be interested in what we have to say, and we have, certainly in the case of Oz and the other papers, been proved correct. Oz is now read by almost a quarter of a million people.
14: There is a problem here, Mr. Dennis. Granted that we are, to too great an extent, the middle classes talking to the middle classes, your problem, to some extent, is to talk to the middle classes, too, on behalf of the oppressed, to explain why the young, the black, the poor feel oppressed, are oppressed in this country. Now, your papers do not make this point. Oz, for example, is extraordinarily hard to read. Not merely is it hung up on drugs to an extent which is quite amazing to anyone who's not actually on drugs, but it is physically difficult to read coloured print on coloured pictures, this kind of thing. It does not make its point well. Why is that?
13: Well, let me explain to you. You have missed, first of all, the basic... a thing which I tried to explain, not very well, obviously, a few moments ago. We are not attempting to reach vast majorities of middle-class people. We are speaking to a cultural group who already understand what we have to say.
14: You're talking to yourselves.
13: If you like. I mean, that's a very funny thing to say, and I applaud you for it. We need some humour in this studio. But when you say ourselves, are you talking about the quarter of a million people who in 4 years have already decided they want to read Oz?
11: There is also a relationship with our legendary middle-income, middle-class people who apparently don't... are totally unable even physically to read underground papers. Is that an illustration of this is that I was in a pub the other day. By accident, I seem to have gotten myself into a middle-income, middle-class pub. With a middle-income, middle-class clientele, and there was a middle-aged businessman with his with a copy of Oz, which he just bought on the newsstand, and he was joking with his friend, kind of nudge, wink. I'm going to take this home and read it in the toilet. Now, essentially, I feel that probably it's more worthwhile that he takes Oz home and reads it in the toilet than he is presented with, you know, an intellectually rigorous argument for the same points we are making. Because in that very kind of private, sweaty situation of him reading Oz, looking at all the breasts and thighs in the toilet, he's possibly going to get across to him a lot more than maybe the Sunday Telegraph would, because he is in this very closed, secretive environment, and he's reading this thing. The reaction to the people that I relate to my own friends, to the same kind of people all over the country, is entirely different. It comes into their house, they read it, it's their journal. But there is this middle-class businessman sitting in his toilet with his pants around his ankles reading Oz. And frankly, if I can relate to him on that level, because I'm not in a position to put out a national newspaper every Sunday with millions of readers, I'm probably not even intellectually capable of it, as you say. But nevertheless, if I can put out a publication which middle-aged businessmen read in their toilets at their leisure, I feel that then possibly we are getting across them.
15: But it's in a different way,
11: and we're getting across them rather than giving him a glossy magazine of ladies with pigs and chickens, which is the normal staple diet of middle-aged businessmen.
2: Let me ask Roger Crotts, then. Do you feel that, to an extent, that you are preaching to the converted? You are selling worker news to workers?
16: No, I don't think we're preaching to the converted. You see, I take up John Wales' point about the middle-class press talking to the middle class. Now, that isn't the problem. The problem is that the middle-class press, that is, the press owned by the ruling class, as I would call it quite bluntly, is talking to the great mass of working people, and it is feeding them lies and distortion and misinformation. And the role of a revolutionary socialist paper is to strip away the myths which the bourgeois press, the capitalist press, implants in people's minds. And therefore, it isn't a question of converting people. As the last speaker said, it's a question of raising people's consciousness to make them see the possibility of real social change.
2: Yes,
16: now, the straight press, the so-called straight press, is falling down in this field, not because they want to be better. I mean, the initial discussion was about how to reform the straight press. Now, you can't reform something which is in the hands of a tiny minority with their own vested interest. You have the situation in Liverpool with the comrades here who have to produce a paper because of the woeful inability of the Liverpool straight newspapers to tell the truth to the local community.
2: Well, they didn't, to be fair to them.
15: I don't think they
2: did not say that. They did not put it as definitively or hurtfully as that. All they said was that they felt that they wanted their own publication to represent their own needs because they didn't think they were getting enough time and space and passion.
7: Give us time and we'll back this one up 100%.
2: Can I ask you something that might interest those watching this programme? You carry advertising in your paper and obviously charge the advertisers for it. Do you envisage a time when, as you grow more successful, the advertising that you carry might become a problem for you? What happens when you have to do a story in your area which is directly in conflict with your biggest advertiser?
7: Well, this is one of the biggest criticisms of our big newspapers. They do pander to their advertisers. We don't. The only reason why we have advertising at all, until we get straight on our feet and we do live on a shoestring from hand to mouth, we will cease to have advertisers. We vet every single advertiser that does it with our paper. We do not take finance ads. We do not take supermarket ads for the simple reason that we know at one time that we are going to slam them. We also, all our advertisers are very well aware of us. When we, for instance, we went along to one particular fish shop and we said, we've had a complaint against you. He's a very good, nice man, a very good advertiser. You don't put your prices on the food. Within an hour, the prices were on the food because he knew what we'd do to him if he didn't. And all our advertisers, because we are local people dealing with local advertisers, they are well aware of what our paper means, and our paper means the truth. And this is everything that we print, and that is the truth as of the Tube Bugle.
12: Right,
7: we'll never, ever get to the stage whereby we'll pander to advertisers. If we do, the Tube Bugle will cease to exist.
12: I think we want to stress here
13: the difference between, here's the difference between what you like, if you want to call them straight papers and alternative papers. Because, their paper, the Tube Bugle, which I've never read in my life, and I've just heard them talking about, I have to admit that straight out. But their paper is obviously produced within a community that already understands itself. If you like, you could level the criticism at them that, in fact, they were only talking to the converted. That is, the converted people that live without toilets, outside toilets and with tin baths. Sure they do, but they're doing a job.
15: But we weren't levelling any. I don't think anybody on this side...
13: You were levelling enormous criticisms at us because we were talking amongst ourselves.
11: From this group of people over here, we're hearing, basically the same line. These kind of rather... I'm not putting them down, essentially, but they're coming on with this, that people in Tobruk are... Working class people, romantic, they have tin baths, they have outside toilets, and it's terrible. And we now have kind of 1930s bleeding heart, middle class, do-gooding sort of attitude towards them. We essentially deal with a set of people who grow their hair down to their feet, who mess themselves up on drugs, who possibly fall down in the street, and to all these gentlemen here are thoroughly obnoxious. However, we supply a paper which is, to some extent, is possibly attempting to propagandise other people, to the greater extent, is attempting to entertain, service and inform those people, because they find absolutely nothing for them in the Sunday Telegraph, apart from editorials, essentially that are saying that these people should be wiped off the face of the earth. The Telegraph in general is notorious for giving the maximum publicity to every hippie atrocity. I think Charlie Manson was best covered by the Daily Telegraph. Every day we had reports of the Manson trial, which occurred in no other paper. They don't want to read this, therefore we present a paper which is going to be readable, and so do ours, which is going to be acceptable in their terms. Obviously the Telegraph is going to dislike it. Obviously all of you are going to dislike it simply because you dislike the people who are reading it. You probably dislike the people who are producing it. The whole situation is loathsome. But nonetheless...
15: Gone on record nonetheless, we disliked any of you at all.
11: Well, three at least... it has been said.
13: If we could stop this personal bickering for a second and go to one of the problems that we seem to be confused here, because there is, in my mind at least, the difference between a community in terms of a geographical area, which obviously the Tube Bugle serves, and the difference between a community who aren't necessarily necess-

Okay, that was the Membranes, the band The Membranes, and their Muscles EP from 1981 on Rondelay Records. And I played that after the Man Alive Alternative Press BBC TV episode, because John Robb, who is the leader of The Membranes, is sort of keeping alive the alternative press in this day and age, especially with his website and magazine, Louder Than War. And we heard from that EP, Muscles, Great Mistake, All Roads Lead to Norway, and Entertaining Friends. And as I said, that was preceded by part two of the BBC Man Alive Alternative Press segment from 1971. And here we have about a half an hour left of the program on WFMU and the Freeform Roller Coaster on Sheena's Jungle Room stream. And I'm going to just do the mishmash. Mash, mish, moosh. Stick around.

0: Okay, to wrap things up, we just heard Alton Ellis and What Does It Take to Win Your Love, wonderful cover version, and a group from Canada before that, The Bedtime Story, gave us Careless Life from 1967. Before that, another Canadian group, The Trials of Jason Hoover, and We Are All People from Cap Records, a 1971 release. Kim Coate, once again, another Canadian release, and Summer Days from an album called Road of Life. That was from 1975. We heard Rafael Nunez and Frenesi from Siesta Mexicana, but I don't know what year it was, sorry. And we heard a couple of Francis Lai pieces there. We heard Footprints on the Moon from an album called Francis Lai Plays the Compositions of, and then there's a list of other composers. And that was from 1973, and I think Johnny Hodges was the composer of the Footprints on the Moon that Francis Lai covered. And we started off with a short bit from Francis Lai doing the soundtrack of Le Passager de la Pluie, Rider on the Rain, from 1970, a Charles Bronson movie, and Dobbs Dualité was the name of that piece. And thank you so much for hanging around here on the Freeform Roller Coaster with me, Chris O, on Sheena's Jungle Room Stream at WFMU. Please stay tuned for Don Bowles and Wired Up coming up next. And before I leave, I'm going to play Gigi's All Stars and a wonderful dub version of You Light Up My Life. I'll see you next week. And I want to say, please take care of yourselves. I love you all. And bye-bye now.
1: 5, 4, 1, 2, 5, 4, 1, 4, 5, 4, 1, 5, 4, 3, 2, 1, 0, all in.

Hello. Hi there, glitter kids. And of course, all you glitter kiddesses too. It's me, your fearless leader, Don Bowles. I am here to get y'all wired up on this, the day after Brian Eno's 78th birthday. Happy birthday, Mr. Master Eno. We're going to start out with an Eno thing, oddly enough. And then maybe I'll play the secret Eno track from the Phil Manzanera Diamond Head LP. That might be something. But whatever the case, you're gonna get wired up. Here's some needles in the camel's eye for ya.

0: Do you dare let a man get this close? This close?
1: A used car lot, a potato chip billboard. Hey, I see an orange Julius stand right in front of me.
0: And remember, Bandini is the word for fertilizer.

Oh, yeah, right here on the Big 666. That's a band whose name is Mud. It actually was called Mud, that band. That name is Mud there. And the cat crept in. That was for little Lucifer Sam and little Valkyrie, our little kitties. And then before that was Wildcat from Merlin, from the Joymony there. Also for the kitty cats, no? And let's see, what did we start out with? Oh, yeah, yesterday's birthday boy, Mr. Master Brian Eno. I guess Eno, isn't that one spelled sideways or something? But Eno, what a mofo. There, that's the clean version. But that was Needles in the Camel's Eye. Then after that, the Secret Eno track, as I tend to enjoy calling it. Miss Shapiro from the Phil Manzanera Diamond Head album. But, I mean, you can only tell that it was co-written and sung by Brian Eno himself. Aw, look, there's little Val. Lovely Dawn Rich is here. She is awakened from her beautiful slumber and has brought little Valkyrie in to brighten up the proceedings today. Thanks, Dawn. And Valkyrie, is she purring again? Aw, that's so cute. But she does that, and she's just a little purr machine. But you heard, after Miss Shapiro, you heard Look the Business from Barry Rolfe. And then a bubblegum B-side from the Yummies and Patty Cake. And I believe Becky Evenkamp from Bubblegum OD had them, or at least one of the guys, on her show. And they were talking about, why wasn't that the A-side? And, you know, as usual, it was a record company thing. Because the side that made it to the A-side was sort of topical at the time in 1970. It was called Hippie Lady. And then you heard Shout It Out, not to be confused with Shout It Out Loud. This is, I guess, Shout It Out at regular volumes by Ice Cream. And then Medicine Man, that was the new inspiration. Then some Teen Wave from the Joymony there, Tommy Omer, and Rock and Roll in Old Blue Jeans. And then a T-Rex-alike, another B-side, from Appendix. And that was Hard-Headed Girl, oh, for my little snuggle bubbums, Dawn Ritz. And me, well, I'm just your fearless leader, Don Bowles, and I'm going to play you some more stuff. Thanks, Val. Here's John Simon and Silver Star. I believe there's some Giorgio Moroder involvement here. If not musically, his mustache was borrowed for the sleeve art.

Well, I think it would be an honor to be chosen for the sacrifice. That would mean that I was the whitest and most perfect sheep of them all.

0: Boy, they're having a party, huh? That was Mark Bolan, T-Rex, etc. with 20th Century Boy. And me, well, I'm just your friendly neighborhood fearless leader, Don Bowles, getting y'all wired up like I do here every Saturday at 12 p.m. Pacific time and 3 p.m. Eastern time. Well, we started that set out with John Simon and his mustache. And that was Silver Star. And then Pussycat from La France. And she went on to have quite a sort of more behind-the-scenes career later. I thought she should have been a lot bigger sort of yeah-yeah star, but I don't know. Maybe she was a little too growed up or something for them Lolita fans. But whatever the case, she's a real good singer, and she sang real good, too. But that was La La Lou. Hey there, La La Lou, if you're in the chat today. She often is. Amateur Hour. That was from Sparks for OWO.org at... who is in the chat room? Hi there, OWO. And then after that, you heard Survivor from Chicory Tip. And then BZN with Sweet Silver Annie. Followed by another bit of Dutch greatness, the magical land of glam, as Noah Wallace has called it. The Heavy Dwarfs and Modur Natur on the not-capitalistic-at-all You Bankwell Records label. And then more Dutch stuff with Plastic Feet and Big Blonde Baby. Then there was Neil Innes and his child doing Come On, Feel the Noise. And then Slade tried their hand at the same tune. Did a pretty good job, I think, considering. And then David Rochlin and Rigel Dejeu. I'm sorry I'm butchering your language, French people, but, you know, it takes finesse and skill to speak French properly, and those are not things that I have in my repertoire. However, you heard John Black with accordion, at least accordion to me, and another fine sort of French-like tune. And we ended it all with T-Rex and 20th Century Boy.
1: Shut your mouth, Don.
0: Okay, I guess I'll... Jeez, I guess I'll play some music or something. Here's Bandana with Jukebox Saturday Night. It's WFMU. Yeah.

Oh, yeah, right. Ooh, that's my dog, Rover, sorry. But, yeah, right here on the Big 666, that was the Kennedy Express with a little Lolita. Sorry about that crazy volume there. I just tripped over everything, and utter chaos ensued. Well, you done hoyed a bunch of stuff, like we like to call it in the trades. We started out with the T-Rex there, and, I think we actually started out with Bandania. Yes, we ended the other thing with the T-Rex 20th Century Bois. And then Bandana with Jukebox Saturday Night, followed by the Casuals with Tara Tiger Girl. And then Benny and the Copans there with Skateboard Ooh-Ah-Ah. It's actually spelled on the sleeve, but technicalities, you know. And then after that, another song about skating around on wheels and stuff. That was Roller Skate Baby from Phineas Fogg. And then Skin with the Trucking Song. Hello, did Games Up. Then The Sweet. I'm sure none of you recognize that one. With Ballroom Blitz. The Osmonds with the coolest thing they ever did. Crazy Horses. Followed by Harpo with My Teenage Queen. And then we ended it all with the Kennedy Express. Bunch of guys from The Creation. And Little Lolita. It's me, your fearless leader, Don Bowles. Thanks so much for listening. I'm going to play you a couple of more bangers, and then I'm going to, well, like our Christian friends say, Armageddon out of here. Here's Trevor White. It's for you, you crazy kids, you. It's WFMU.

Oh, hello there. I'm Tenderheart Bear, one of the Care Bears. You know, the 10 little bears who know what you're feeling and live inside each and every one of you. We do, honest. I'm the bear with the heart on...

Well, that's it. I've enjoyed being your game master. I hope you all had a lot of fun. Thanks for inviting me to your house party. And I'll be right here whenever you want to turn me over and give me the needle. Bye.

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2: Hurry, get in here, shut that door. Oh, welcome to the clubhouse, my friends. Let's turn it up, let's have some fun!

0: And if you can figure out that secret code, you know what it's going to tell you? It's going to tell you it's time for a one-night stand.
1: No.
2: It's different.
1: I have all new cheap moves.
3: Nervous?
4: Yes.
3: First time?
4: No, I've been nervous lots of times.
1: So, anyways, you guys want to make out or what?
4: Would you like to buy a monkey?
5: Oh, Carol, seriously, it was an accident, I swear to God.
6: An accident? Your thing just got into a box of popcorn.
7: Baby, we're the sex men.
8: I'm Kiss. She's torture. We're here to save the world from a paranormal sexual event.
9: Hey, baby. You ever had a chick with a beard before?
10: I can't say that I have there, bearded broad.
9: Well, then, sugar, you haven't lived.
10: Note to self, I don't want to live.
11: Your experiments, I don't know if you've read my latest book, Advanced Sexual Positions, How to Achieve Them Without Laughing, but it's getting to be a classic.
12: How come you never scream when we have sex?
13: Give me something to scream about.
6: Well, I don't think you're ugly, exactly.
14: Wanna suck face?
15: Come to my room right after dinner.
16: No, not tonight. I'm too tired. I think I'm gonna turn in early.
15: I'll let you wear my underwear.
16: I'll be there.
17: Those places are filthy. And the worst part is, that little girl grinding and dry humping the f***ing stage up there, that's somebody's daughter up there.
18: I was just going to say that.
19: So bad about being small. And you're not going to be small forever.
20: Play with it, pal. Don't talk to it.
21: Well, that's quite a nice little nothing you're almost wearing. I approve.
22: I finally had an orgasm and my doctor told me it was the wrong kind.
23: You have the wrong kind? Really? I've never had the wrong kind, ever. My worst one was right on the money.
24: Roxanne, I have what doctors call very active glands. You're the only person I've told. My folks don't even know.
17: Well, maybe you can have surgery without them knowing.
25: Oh, heck with surgery. Let's wrestle.
26: Nice beaver.
22: Thank you. I just had it stuffed.
26: Let me help.
27: Don't tell me you're going to pork Marlene Desmond.
28: Pork? Going to hump her brains out, aren't you?
29: Boone, I anticipate a deeply religious experience.
6: I'm going steady, and I French kiss.
22: So everybody does that.
6: Yeah, but Daddy says I'm the best at it.
29: Got something to show you.
22: Is it bigger than a baby's arm?
17: Mr. Andrews, nice haircut. Looking extremely dilfy today.
30: Are all nerds as good as you?
29: Yes.
30: Come. Because all jocks think about is sports. All we ever think about is sex.
31: One day I came home and found him in the shower. With a girl. And her mother.
32: Well, at least he kept it in the family.
33: Welcome to the Statue of Liberty. The statue is a gift from French citizens that has come to symbolize hope for naked women everywhere. Bocce ball!
30: Do you love me?
34: Well... let's just say that I am very much in lust with you.
35: Well, send her a new memo. To Katie, from Andy. Re, me being your boyfriend. Hunker down for doinkage.
36: Did you ever find Bugs Bunny attractive when you put on a dress and play a girl bunny?
35: No. No.
36: Neither did I. I was just asking.
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38: Ain't I a stinkin'?

Hey, everybody! How are we doing this absolutely gorgeous Saturday, May 16th? It is 2:07 p.m. here in Los Angeles. That makes it 5:07, and you're feeling like you're in heaven. Oh, I did it. I almost blew it, but I did it. I'm just like Clay Pigeon now. Out there on the East Coast, how is everyone doing tonight? You having fun? We've got a big one lined up for you tonight. Stars, stars, stars. Tonight on the show. Oh my gosh, this director returns. I can't believe he came here once and he's back. He, you know his films, man. Bobby Farrelly of the Farrelly Brothers. They've given you all of the cringe comedy the last 20 years. And he's back. Bobby's back tonight to talk about this new movie he's got. It's fantastic. It's Driver's Ed. We're going to talk all about that. Then after that, we've got an incredible TV show to tell you about. Maximum Pleasure Guaranteed. It stars Tatiana Maslany. Melania? No. Maslany. Yeah, Tatiana Maslany. Ugh. What is going on? David J. Rosen, creator and showrunner, is with us, as well as director David Gordon Green. And then we're going to tap it off with a just a legend of the R&B and vocal world, Claude McKnight of Take Six. We're going to talk all about the group and their history. It's going to be a fun one tonight, folks. We are going to have a blast. Thank you for joining me. And please, please, please. Don't be a stranger. Come onto the board, WFMU.org. The water is warm. Here is Weird Nightmare. Give it to me, weirdos. Yeah. Let's go. Crank it up. It's WFMU time, baby.

0: Yeah, that is from a Penn State. Why, that is The Statesmen with their cover, Dream On. I like that. That's fun. Top of that set off of their brand new album, Hoopla. We heard Weird Nightmare with Pay No Mind. Jethro Tull with Wandering Aloud. Wondering Aloud. Wondering Loud. Yep. We had a little excitement here in the old studio as the, I believe, the carbon monoxide alarm is going off. So we're trying to manage that at the same time as do a live radio program for y'all. Very exciting. Whitney after Jethro Tull with The Thread. So if all of a sudden you hear like a slump and a bam, you'll know what happened. And we have record. And y'all are witnesses. Spencer Cullum has a his latest release, Spencer Cullum's Coin Collection 3. From it, we heard Rowan Tree. Missing Persons has a brand new live album, recorded in 1984, however. The album is called Maximum Exposure, and we heard Walking in L.A. That was recorded live at Irvine Meadows, October 5th, 1984, and then The Statesman. Folks, we got a big show tonight. Yeah, he did. David the Splatterer in the panic room right now. He did. He did hit that high note so good. I dig those kids. All right, let's do it. On with tonight's program. Oh boy, we got a big show tonight. First up, Driver's Ed. A group of teens hit the road in a stolen Driver's Ed car, racing against time to help lovesick high school senior track down his college freshman girlfriend and win her back. Tonight on the show, returning director Bobby Farrelly.
1: You're killing me, man. 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
4: No, me and Sam are still together.
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13: Guys! Whoa. Can't drive without me!
14: Stop! Guys. Stop the car!
4: I'm gonna drive to Chapel Hill to save me and Samantha's relationship, okay?
14: Watch out!
15: My driver's ed car got hijacked.
14: Do whatever you gotta do, just get them back here. How are you so sure about this?
4: Basically, everything I do is made better by her being in my life.
6: I'm coming with.
16: I'm coming too.
14: No, absolutely not.
16: What's the worst that can happen? Jeremy, you imagine you and Samantha being like one of those couples that get married when they're 22?
17: Nothing lasts forever.
14: Aparna! Dude! I never space out like that. I have hyperfocus ADD.
6: Oh, what do they got you on?
17: Strattera.
6: Oh, you should think about adding Ritalin.
16: I've got Wellbutrin.
4: I'm on Wellbutrin.
16: For anxiety or depression?
4: I think maybe both.
16: It's gonna be 164 miles from here to Chapel Hill.
18: I gotta
6: go.
14: No,
6: I have drugs in the car.
14: God damn it!
19: Ready, set, go.
6: We're not in Kansas anymore.
14: Jeremy? How are you here?
4: It's a long story. I stole a driver's ed car.
17: Why didn't you call me?
4: I also threw my phone off a bridge.
14: No! I have never not had my phone. I feel naked!
9: Caution is overrated.
6: Guard your dog.
14: Go! Oh!
6: Sorry, who are you?
4: I'm her boyfriend. Who are you?
6: Bro.
17: This is Scooby.
4: Stop.
9: May fortune favor the foolish.
18: The bold. Fortune favors the bold.
4: Dude, are you all right?
6: Yeah, no, I'm just on mushrooms. Hey, at least I'm not driving.
4: Oh, my God, dude.
6: Take the next right.
0: Ladies and gentlemen, please help me welcome to their show. Actually, return to the show, director Bobby Farrelly. Bobby, so good to see you again.
17: Thanks, Bob. Good to be here. I got the new movie, Driver's Ed, and I'm very excited about it.
0: Yeah, you know what? I just watched it last night with my wife, and I absolutely adored it. It is such a wonderful teenage comedy throwback to my youth, road comedies, and you got some fantastic comedy legends playing, you know, these ancillary roles. Really, really fun. It feels a bit like a throwback in a funny sort of way, but it's also not a script that you wrote. So when this project came across your desk, what specifically made you say, I got to direct this?
17: Really, you're exactly right in that using the word throwback. When I read the script by Thomas Moffat, I thought, wow, this is really cool, because it reminds me of the movies that I loved growing up, the high school comedies. And there aren't many of them now. There's a lot of high school stories, but they're not comedies. They're usually really kind of dark and jaded in a certain way. But this is like a good old-fashioned romp comedy. But it's true. It's like the kids in it are real and all. It just doesn't take itself overly seriously. So I love that about the script. It reminded me of The Breakfast Club and Ferris Bueller and all those kind of stories where it was fun to watch these high school kids doing dumb high school things that they do. And in this story, Driver's Ed, our lead guy panics because his girlfriend's about to break up with him and she's away at college and he's in high school. And so he steals the driver's ed car to try to get to her before she breaks up with him. And the three other kids in the car go along reluctantly, and they have a full day of adventure and fun and all sorts of things happen. But there's a lot of humor in it, but there's a lot of heart in it too. So it was a fun movie to make.
0: It looks like a blast. There is and correct me if I'm wrong, it feels like there's kind of a looseness with these performances on camera, as if the script is very much locked in. But are you giving them takes where they're trying things and expounding upon what's scripted, or do you try to keep things real tight?
17: Well, I definitely want to capture whatever it is that's in the script in the scene that we're shooting. But I did go to them all and I said, guys, you've been in high school a lot more recently than I have. So I want this to be real. I want this to feel like these are real kids in a real high school. And you've been there again just a few years ago. And so if there's something in here that you wouldn't personally say or wouldn't think, let me know. And let's discuss it and we'll fix it. We'll make it where it's more about something you do. So to keep it more real. And that was a big help to me. That was where a lot of the improv came from, is someone say, I wouldn't say that line. I might say this. And then the other kid would say, yeah, or this. And then they'd say those lines and it became a lot more real and it became fresh too.

0: You had a really fun cast as well. What was it like working with these kids?
1: Well, our lead guy is Sam Nivola, and I did know him from White Lotus. I'd definitely seen him, and I'd seen him in a few other shows. He's a really good young actor, and, you know, he's definitely like a guy that's going to be around for a long time because he's got a lot of charisma and he's, you know, got a lot of talent. Finding the other three, I had to, you know, we did a big search, big casting search, and we finally came up with these three, and I got lucky. They were all perfect for the part. Like, we, because you never fully know. Like, you just pick the person that you think will be the best. But like Aiden LaPrette, who plays Yoshi, he just like stole every scene he's in. He's just so funny and so dry.
0: Yeah,
1: it's hard to teach someone or to direct them to be dry, but he was just inherently. Had such good comic instincts that it made me look good. And Sophia and Mohana, the two girls, they were both perfectly played by the two young actresses. So it really was a really nice young ensemble, and it was fun to work with them.
0: Well, and specifically, and you're right, all of those kids are great, but the one who really stood out to me, Sophia Telgadas, I haven't seen her in anything. Holy cow, is she just magnificent on camera. Just a 1,000-watt smile, and what a great presence.
1: She has a beautiful energy, and it actually comes through on film, if you will. And the camera just loves her. And film, you know, working with her, I thought it harkened back to a young Cameron Diaz. She has that... Just those sparkling eyes and a big smile, and when she laughs, it just lights up the room, you know. And so she really does have a little bit of magic to her.
0: She does, and she kept reminding me of Michelle Williams. There's an energy in the eyes.
1: Yeah,
0: really enjoyed the performance. So as a person in the film industry myself, you can't help notice in 2026 when we see 5, 6, 7 different production companies at the top of these films. It's an independent film, right? We independently financed it. So you've had enormous success within the studio system. What's it been like navigating the indie space at this stage of your career?
1: Well, anytime I get out to make a movie, I still remind myself how lucky I am to be able to do that, because it is a great honor, and it still does require a large sum of money that someone's given me to go out and make this movie. Now, this was a smaller budget movie, but it's still millions of dollars.
0: Okay? Yeah.
1: So it's nothing to sneeze at, but it's not like the budgets that we used to have when we'd make the movies at 20th Century Fox and all that. This was a real indie movie. It was guerrilla filmmaking. I had half the time to film it as usual, and, you know, smaller budget about everything. But I love making movies, so I was happy to be out there. And I'm just, you know, look, I'm just happy whenever they make a comedy, because they don't make many comedies anymore. And just to take another crack at bringing a movie out that people can enjoy and laugh at is a treat. You could say.

0: Do you think Hollywood underestimates audiences' appeal for genuine crowd-pleasing comedies?
1: I'd be tempted to say yes, they do. They don't know what they're doing, but they do know what they're doing. The audience got used to seeing comedies on Netflix or something like that, and they lowered the, I don't know, it feels like they lowered the bar got lowered somehow. Comedies aren't what they used to be. They're not even as funny as they used to be. That's why I loved this, is that it felt like an old school comedy. It felt like one from a different day and age, and hopefully people, when they see it, they feel that way, and it brings back, reminds people how much fun it is to just put everything aside for a minute and, you know, follow a silly story and have some fun with it and a few laughs.
0: Yeah. Do you, for someone who, you know, you've made your career in the comedy landscape, do you think that independent filmmaking is really the only way forward in making comedies right now?
1: I think that people, that the studios will come back to making some bigger comedies for sure, because there's a lot of funny people out there. You know, they're not, and people do love to laugh. I think they just got in the habit of not making them, but little by little, I think it will come back, and I hope it does for the big studios. But until then, we'll make the smaller ones.
0: Sure. And that being the case, you know, when it is independent, my guess here is for someone like you, maybe there's a little less corporate oversight within it. Does that buy you any freedom to be a little bit more expressive, a little bit more unique?
1: We were always lucky, my brother Pete and I, in that they had no idea what we were doing from the get-go. Like, they didn't, the studios didn't get Dumb and Dumber, you know, on the page, and they didn't get There's Something About Mary. So the fact that they worked, even though they didn't get it, it put us in a position where they were like, all right, go out and do your stuff. But they didn't really understand it enough to try to tell us how to do it. So we always had a little bit of freedom, and that was a blessing for us.
0: Yeah. Well, you have always had an incredible gift, you and your brother, amazing gift for comedy, and getting these supportive casts that are just spectacular. Molly Shannon and Kumail Nanjiani on this are so perfect within your tradition. What actors like that bring to your sandbox? Do you think that they are helping? I mean, because these are guys, are they, comedy is running through their blood. Are they helping the younger, kids kind of step up to bat and really launch them, or is it the other way around?
1: In this story here, I really wanted to have Kumail and Molly and Tim Baltz, who plays the security guard at the high school. It's like, I wanted to have the comedic guys like that, because we're in the car a lot, and a lot of what the kids are talking about, it's not all comedy stuff. A lot of it's very serious, dramatic, high school type, you know, feelings and thoughts and all that. And so anytime we cut away from the car, I didn't want the authorities, the principal and the driver's ed teacher and all that, I didn't want them to be too serious where it took away from the comedy. So those guys were just perfect. They just played it in a way where you're always reminded that it is a comedy. You know, how are you not reminded of that when Molly Shannon's the principal and she's just, you know what she's going to do, a Kumail. You just look at him and you want to laugh. And so those guys were perfect for this story, because they were almost in a way goofier than the kids in the car. The kids in the car were all grounded. They all had their own story, and it was all, you know, they were very real, and the principal and all them, they were like almost caricatures.
0: Totally. And then the kids actually run, and that's the reason it felt so much like in some of these 80s comedies, the characters that they then run into on the road are even more cartoony and larger than life, and it's really endearing. It's very funny.
1: Yeah, thanks. I definitely had that in mind along the way, because I didn't ever want it to get turned into just a, you know, like an action movie mentality. I did want it to be light and all that. And I was thinking back to like Ferris Bueller, when, you know, that principal in Ferris Bueller, remember him? He was like so distinct, and he was so goofy, and the secretary that he had, and all those people, and the teacher, whenever you showed an adult, they were kind of like almost goofier than the kids.
0: Yeah.
1: The kids were real and the adults were goofy. So I did borrow a little bit from the John Hughes playbook here and tried to go with that same mentality.
2: Do you have any kind of idea of the bullshit that I'm up against? Do you think about that or do you just think about yourself? Because I got problems, okay? I got PSAT scores from last year that are in the toilet. I got the janitors threatening to go on strike again. I have ninth graders walking around with weed gummies like they're Flintstone vitamins. I am skating on thin ice here, okay? My job's on the line. It's stressful. I don't have time to deal with your bullshit. I'm busy. Busy, busy. I have calls to make, things to do. One person, okay?
3: Yeah.
2: Look, you're obviously passionate. That's good. You're probably a good kid. But you're killing me, man. You cannot sext in the middle of class. Do you understand?
4: Principal Fisher, have you ever been in a long-distance relationship?
2: That's private. I'm not answering that.
4: Okay, well, off the record, can I swear?
2: No, you can't swear.
4: Well, I mean, you just said bullshit.
2: I'm the principal. I can say whatever the fuck I want.
4: Okay. So Samantha, my girlfriend, just started at Chapel Hill, and we decided that we were going to stay together. Which is fine, because I'm going to go meet her there in a year.
2: Oh.
4: The point is that I'm stuck here, and it effing sucks. I just can't stop thinking about her. I don't know what to do.
2: Well, college is a big change.
4: Yeah, but, you know, you're always the same person.
2: Well, no, actually, you're never the same person, because change is constant. It's just part of growing up.
4: Yeah, I mean, that's one take.
2: No, that's the right way of looking at it. All right, listen, I'm going to give you detention next week, Monday to Friday. Here's your phone.
4: It was a victimless offense.
2: Get out of my office. I don't want to hear it. Out. Get out.

0: balance of that comedy with heart, because this could have been you have a remarkable moment with the couple that were trying to get together the entire movie. They finally do have this conversation as they're handcuffed to their dates for the evening. But all of it, so you're like, okay, well, this whole thing is set up for some kind of a gag, but they legitimately wind up having like a real, real heart-to-heart conversation about the difficulty of trying to continue a high school romance beyond high school, which, having myself and my son who just came home from college in the room next door, this is like a real thing. And I just thought you handled it with like legitimate depth in a way that you almost didn't need to because of the style of the film, but really appreciated it. And it really raises the entire film up. How important are moments like that to you?
1: I listen, I am so glad to hear you say that, because we did give a lot of thought to that. I didn't want them to, Sam Nivola's character is, you know, he's a romantic, and he thinks, how can I possibly live without this girl who I've been going out with for a year now? My life will never be the same. It was just high school thinking, you know? And over the course of this story, he kind of sees that things can be different. He almost starts falling for the other girl, you know? And so I didn't want him to be like, he's the bad guy or she's the bad girl. It's like, I just wanted them both to be like, they're both, it's totally understandable that they're who they are, and there's no good guy, bad guy here. It's just, they had a thing and it's come to an end. That's all. I think we should just be friends and go our different way, like in a adult-ish sort of way.
0: Yeah. And it works. It works so, so much. So I can't wait to recommend this film to everyone as it starts to make its run out there. Bobby, thank you so much for stopping on the show tonight. What a great film. What a fun conversation. And I can't wait to see you again on the next
1: one. Thanks, Bob. We'll do it again next time. But thank you very much. I'm glad you liked it.

0: And a very special thank you to Bobby Fairley for joining me on the show tonight. Driver's Ed is super fun. It definitely reminds me of my youth. It is a comedy with joy in its heart. It's playing at a theater near you. Go and check it out. All right, who's up for a little exciting television? Oh boy, have I got one for you. Maximum Pleasure Guaranteed. It follows newly divorced mom Paula, played by the incredible Tatiana Maslany, as she falls down a dangerous rabbit hole of blackmail, murder, and youth soccer. Convinced she witnessed a crime while simultaneously struggling through a custody battle and an identity crisis, Paula begins her own investigation, one that could unravel a greater conspiracy while also holding the keys to rebuilding her family and sense of self. Tonight, joining me on the show is creator and showrunner David J. Rosen and director David Gordon Green.
1: Can I be uncomfortably honest with you? I just didn't think I'd be here, you know? Like, I'm supposed to have it all figured out.
2: We require commitment.
1: Commitment? Yeah.
2: This is an incredible opportunity.
1: Honestly, I'm a mess. Do you guys ever watch porn?
2: Commitment.
3: Mom!
1: You think you're the victim? Look, I'm barely treading water.
4: You're saying treading water, like, is a bad thing.
5: You're doing great.
1: Thank you for listening.
5: Of course. I hate to do this, but we've only got, like, 6 minutes left.
1: Can we make 6 minutes work?
5: Paula.
6: I'm getting stomach bubbles. I can feel it.
7: You have no idea who you're dealing with.

0: Ladies and gentlemen, please help me welcome to the show, from Maximum Pleasure Guarantee, creator showrunner David J. Rosen and director David Gordon Green. Both gentlemen, thank you both for coming here tonight. I appreciate it.
1: Thanks for having us.
2: Good times to hang out.
1: Yeah.
0: All right. This show is a barn burner. I haven't seen anything this kinetically exciting in quite some time. And I have a lot of things to ask you. But first, where does this start? What's the origin?
1: The origin is really me sitting in my car thinking about how the world is going through this epidemic of loneliness. And I started, you know, because of technology, and I started thinking about a character, and I was envisioning a single mom, home alone, trying to just reach out through this same technology for some kind of connection. And I found myself thinking about how that could become a modern day Rear Window type situation. And that's sort of where it sort of all kicked off. That, and I had gotten right around that time a spam email when I was checking my spam, because I'm sad and lonely and I check my spam just in case. Yeah. And there was one entitled, a spam email entitled Maximum Pleasure Guaranteed. And, you know, the eerie synchronicity of both became the show.
0: Well, when this show takes off, you can expect they'll ask for their residuals.
1: that the Canadian spam pharmacy. Yeah.
0: My wife and I rarely blow through a season of television. And I have to say, especially when you have the full season within a short window of time to speak to you guys, usually I'll cram in 2-3 here, kind of make an assessment. We watched the entire thing. We had Amazing. A marathon session last night, and she was the one more. And it's, it has everything to do with how the episodes are framed, the dynamics, how they end, and this little trick that you guys are doing at the end of every episode, which is introducing a brand new element, be it a character or something that so sparks interest that you cannot wait for the next episode. That has to have been designed from the get-go. And David Gordon Green, from your perspective as a director, how did you, I mean, you guys can both speak to this, but as far as framing what those last moments of every episode are going to be, because not only framing them and shooting them, but editing them has so much to do with the electricity that is included in there. Can you guys speak to that?
2: Yeah, I'll just say, for me, it's all in the script, but you want to either build and build to a rapid fire launch, or you want to end in a moment of contemplation and consideration of what you've just learned. And so if there is going to be that new bit of information, someone walking up the stairs, sounds that are indicative of something, new chapters about to happen, you just ask yourself, what do we want to say atmospherically? Do we want to be in that meditative moment of suspense? Do we want to be in the aggression and snap of an action scene? But you exactly what you say. You just want to end on a moment that says, what's next? I got to watch it.
1: And I think from the writing side, it's like it's always nice if you end on a cliffhanger in our streaming world. But I didn't really look at it that way, in terms of like, okay, we have to have someone on the edge of a cliff. I really tried to write to the honest point of an episode where things were moving the way they should, and then try the same way. It's like, try to, you know, get out of it before you've gone too far. And that's how we sort of try to create our cliffhangers, you know, being like, this could continue if it was an hour long show, but it's a half hour show, purposefully made propulsive. And so we're going to end here, and we'll pick it up in the next one. I believe.

0: You know, that's interesting. That's another thing I want to talk to you about is the 30-minute versus what would this type of film genre would definitely lend itself to an hour. Mm-hmm. But to your point, keeping it 30 minutes keeps it so tight. I mean, there are episodes where I could not believe it was over. It hit the credits and I was like, that was next. Now, outside of the first two episodes that are going to be dropped at the same time, it is then once a week.
1: Yes.
0: How do you guys feel about that? And let me say this. This could – I mean, honestly, just the way this show is formed, every aspect of it, this could very easily be the return of Water Cooler Chat when new episodes are dropped, because there is so much to talk about and unpack and speculate on.
1: I hope you're right.
0: David Rosen, do you have any thoughts on that?
1: I hope you're right. I'm not joking when I say that I'm a tired, sleepy man. And when I watch shows, usually at night, I am looking at the running time and I am thinking to myself in my brain, oh, is this going to be worth it? And, when I was writing this show, I felt like, what the amount of story that it was worth was 30 plus minutes. I felt it would be sort of indulgent if I pushed it longer, and it felt like it wanted to be a tight story that was always propulsive as opposed to sort of, you know, going into a pool of maybe more side stories. So that's just the way it kind of all came together.
2: I'll just add one thing to that is I think the time, the running time is one thing, but there's also just a spirit, no matter how dark it gets in the subject matter, there's a spirit of fun. And I think there's something to shows right now being so melancholy and leaning into the darkness, where here we can accept the story for its dark attributes and then bring a spirit to it that has both wit and it's not sitting around wasting time. It's there to get through with kind of a bit of a roller coaster that I think it never loses the sense of fun.
0: No, it doesn't at all. And gentlemen, you must know that you've hit the lottery with Tatiana Maslany.
1: We do.
0: She brings so much to this. Can you talk just a little bit, and then we'll wrap, about how much her performance shaped the character, not just the character, but the show?
1: She can do no wrong. She is just incredible. You want to follow her anywhere, even if you know it's going to bring you to a scary or dark place. She can be funny. She'll do takes a lot of different ways. She always finds the real, and she's so prepared. I think David was speaking earlier about how she can pivot so quickly, and honestly just makes everybody raise their game when you're acting up against someone like her.
0: Yeah, David J. Rosen, David Gordon Green, guys, Maximum Pleasure Guaranteed is phenomenal. Can't wait to see everyone see it. Thank you so much for your time. Have
1: Amazing.
0: A great night.
1: Thank you good so time. Much. Take care.
0: Cheers.
3: Hey, good looking. How you doing?
4: I'm barely treading water.
5: You are so smart and funny and sexy as hell.
6: Yo. Coming.
7: Oh my god!
8: This could be fake. A scam.
9: Hello?
10: They kidnapped me. They're gonna kill me.
11: I know it's a scam.
12: We know everything. Your job. Your ex. Your daughter. We can destroy your life.
13: What do I do?
14: You're asking us?
15: Good though.
13: Yeah, me? I'm great. I'm so great.
16: I might be having a bit of a panic attack.
14: It's not gonna be like dangerous though, is it?
13: I don't think. Why would it?
17: I'm a real wild one.
18: Wild one.
17: Wild one.
18: Wild one. Wild one.

And a very special thank you to David J. Rosen and David Gordon Green. Maximum Pleasure Guaranteed is absolutely thrilling. It is such a just exciting action-packed 30 minutes. It's sexy. It's adult. It's what the doctor ordered. And it stars on Apple TV this Wednesday. Two episodes are going to drop, and then one episode every Wednesday thereafter. Go and check it out. So back when I was living in New York with Jennifer, I think it was for a birthday party for her. We went to the Blue Note, famous Blue Note Jazz Club in New York City, to see a vocal group that, again, she was a huge fan of, the Manhattan Transfer. And I believe it was a birthday party, and there was another couple there. Anyway, Blue Note is, regardless of who's playing, one, they book the best talent ever, so it almost doesn't matter who's playing. It's just a cool environment. That club in particular, the New York club, cool environment, you know, get there early, have drink, just soak it all in, right? And then you're going to have kind of an exquisite experience. Los Angeles, for as many awesome music venues as there is, there aren't a ton of jazz clubs. There's two I can think of. And then there is the Jazz Fest at Hollywood Bowl. Now, last summer, the major jazz festival was rebranded the Blue Note Jazz Festival. And just to give you a little bit of history there, previous to that, it was the Hollywood Bowl. Like, just previously to that, it was the Hollywood Bowl Jazz Festival. But the original lineage of that jazz festival, for jazz folks in the know, is the Playboy Jazz Festival. And for those that... The Playboy Jazz Festival was... it was the hot ticket at its time. Every major, huge jazz musician played the Playboy Jazz Festival. So I love the fact that it continues on, and then there was this rebranding. So last summer, I believe it was just last summer, it was rebranded for the first time, Blue Note Jazz Festival. And as we're sitting there, I'm going, well, is there something I don't know? Because there's no Blue Note Jazz Club in LA. Well, sure enough, I looked, and yes, designs were being made to open Blue Note Los Angeles. And where it's open is in this... very dormant part of Hollywood now that at one point was extremely bustling. It's in this area near Sunset Boulevard, right in Hollywood. And that facility, it had like a cooking school in there. But then like the major thing was Arclight, which was this incredible chain, for those that don't know. It was a really nice chain of movie theaters that really made the movie front and center. It really was a very clean, exquisite experience for cinephiles that played mostly mainstream films, but it was just a really good theater.

every single ArcLight theater got closed. And a lot of them then have been bought or taken over by another company. But that one, completely dark. And what made it really sad was the dome itself, this really important piece of cinematic history, cinema history, LA history, has remained dark. Now, rumor is that there's there was a buyer had it and they were trying to get a liquor license. And as soon as they get the liquor, and apparently I've just read recently, the liquor license has now gone through, so that hopefully they're going to get this building back up and running again. But this adjoining building on the outside, this part of this structure where everything else is very dark, is where they've opened this brand new Blue Note Club. And so Jen and I were there just a couple of weeks ago, and we walked inside, and she would tell you right now, you're a big naysayer. Right, because my expectation, the only Blue Note I'd ever been in was the one in New York, and the one in New York has a very specific vibe to it. It is, first off, New York buildings are very old. They're smaller by comparison. They're, you know, lower ceilings, a far more intimate endeavor. And when I got into the Blue Note LA, it's very LA in that it's really tall ceilings and it's kind of a large, big box. And the wind came a little bit out of my sails. The aesthetic of it is really nice. The way it's laid out, really nice. And then the vocal group we were there to see took the stage. And it all came rushing back, because where the Blue Note really succeeds and where it should succeed, honestly, is in sound. And the sound was incredible. We had an amazing night. Got to meet the guys. They were fantastic. Ladies and gentlemen, I'm so excited to tell you that tonight on the show, from Take Six, founding member Claude McKnight is going to join us.

0: Ladies and gentlemen, please help me welcome to the show from Take Six, founding member Claude McKnight. Claude, thank you so much for being here tonight.
1: My pleasure.
0: So just to give you a little brief history here, I was aware of Take Six for many, many, many moons. I then married 20 plus odd years ago, a big Take Six fan. So at that moment, you really entered my life.
1: That's awesome. So you kept it in the family.
0: Absolutely. We still play your records. I mean, she just had all the records right away. And we were like, oh, this is, and she was turning me on to one thing after another. And I am such a fan of the human voice and what it is capable of doing, not just musically, but emotionally. And so what you guys do is such a, just a beautiful and exquisite art form. And boy, your performance, just saw you just a week or so ago at the Blue Note in Los Angeles. For you guys had four nights, two sets a night at this club. But let's start here. When you step on the stage today, what still gives you that same spark of excitement that you felt in the early days?
1: That's a great question. I think the fact that from the very, very beginning, it was love for us as far as the music was concerned. So if nobody was out there in the audience, we would still love doing it because the camaraderie with the group and the chords that we sing and the arrangements that pretty much come from Mark Kimball, it's just fun for us.
0: Yeah, I get it. I mean, the other thing that's really was really noticeable, and I think, you know, there are certain genres of music, and I will put yours in that pile, that as good as you can get it on record, as good as you can do in the studio, it really is always a pale comparison to the live experience. It just, there's something about that. There's something in the air. There's something about the mix, the blend, the room, that just no matter how good you get at producing the records, it just doesn't replicate. You know what I mean?
1: I do. And people have always said that. I think that's what happens when you have vocally driven music, you know, depending on how you're feeling that day or that night and what's happening as far as the energy on stage and the energy in the audience. A lot of things can happen that you didn't anticipate, and it can be an amazing spiritual experience for everybody.
0: Absolutely. When you were playing the Blue Note, now I would imagine it. The club's fairly new. Was that your first go at that, the LA club?
1: Yes, we've done pretty much all the other Blue Notes around the world. And so this was the first time doing the Los Angeles one.
0: I bet. Well, it was my first time attending the LA one as well. And very interesting to me. I was very familiar with the one in New York. So from your perspective, getting on stage, being in that room, what's that room like for you guys? How were those four dates?
1: So it was amazing. We weren't really sure what it was going to be like because clubs can be a tough thing to do because, you know, depending on how the club is constructed, again, we feed off the energy of what's happening with the audience. And that particular club is built in a way that even though there were seats that you couldn't really see from the stage, there were enough that we got a really good mix of people right in front of us. And so that was fun to see them, to hear them as we included them in the show itself. So it's a really, really cool room to play.

0: The one thing that was very, very noticeable, I said, and this is no slight to the LA club at all, but it's the one in New York that I'm more familiar with. Just has it's an old, like most things in New York, it's a much older building. It just has a lot more kind of nooky character to it, whereas the LA club is kind of a big open room. But the undeniable thing about that big open room, the sound was unbelievable.
1: Oh, wow. That's good to hear.
0: When nothing is muddled, when everything is like crisp and clear and you can hear the nuances in all of your voices, it was, you know, that was the thing that, you know, I shot a look to my wife. I went, this is. And I actually said on my way out to the guy sitting behind the mixing board, I went, whatever you guys are doing, keep doing it. It sounds amazing in here.
1: That's awesome.
0: When you've been performing as long as you have with Take Six, how do you keep things creatively fresh, vocally and personally? It's a long time to be with those guys.
1: Yeah. So the cool thing about our group is with six people who are all very, very creative, we push each other all the time. So it's not hard for us to do that. In fact, sometimes we're having to try to put a governor on each other so we don't go too far, you know, out of the direction that we thought we were going to.
0: Yeah.
1: So, yeah, it's fun, man. You know, it stays fresh because we don't believe that there's anything that we can't do.
0: Nice. I like that. I like that. I mean, that is a part of, that's the performer confidence that is, you have to have in order to just step out on that stage and wow. And again, the other thing that like really struck me, and I think I touched on it earlier, but you all really have very specific character to all of your voices. Like it's, and far more noticeable, at least for me, seeing you perform on stage, and everyone kind of has their moment, but it's more than just a really good blend or really good ears. There's very definitive character there, which in some way you might think, well, that might be a hindrance to the blend, but it really isn't. Can you talk a little bit about that? I mean, especially when years go by and you do need to replace someone, if someone decides to leave or for whatever reason, how difficult is that process to find someone to kind of fill those shoes?
1: So the first part of that question I'll deal with first. It's interesting that you would mention that. I think that has been one of the things that has differentiated our group from a lot of other harmony groups, is the fact that we never really decided to try to have a completely homogenous sound amongst ourselves. Mm-hmm. We wanted to play into the differences in all of our voices, but blend them in ways that we moved together, we breathed together, we felt together, you know, so that there would still be the character of David Thomas's voice, of Mark Kimball's voice, of Claude's voice, that if you wanted to pick them out, you're like, oh, I can hear each person individually. But for some reason, they blend well together. I think that's very different from what you hear from a lot of harmony groups who take on a character of being so homogenous. And don't get me wrong, there's nothing wrong with that. It's just that's something that we never really wanted to do. I think it just happened that way. Now, in dealing with the second half of that question, in replacing members, that's not an easy thing to do. You know, not just because of the ears that need to be involved, you know, it's the voice in the sense that now you're possibly dealing with different pitch centers, you know, from the new person coming in, or they hear a little differently, or you haven't had enough time with them to know how they feel a song, you know. So I think the strength in what we've been doing is the fact that we've been together so long that I know how Mark Kimball's going to breathe. I know on this particular song where he's going to go, you know, so we're one organism that just has, you know, a lot of spokes to it.

0: You know, one of the things that really stood out to me that evening was you guys are doing such a wonderful service to people right now, because your performance is so front-loaded with joy that you just sit there and you smile ear to ear nearly the entire time. And I can't tell you how needed that is right now. Have you been feeling that as you're on the road, not just in this country, but abroad as well?
1: Oh, absolutely. And that's been for a few years now. People all over the world are hurting, you know, and they don't know a lot of times what's going to happen tomorrow, you know. So all we can do is come in and that night and just spread the love that we have inside of us. And I think part of that is because iron sharpens iron. And amongst the six of us, if someone's down or whatever, we lift that person up. You know, it's very important to us that we don't just sing. We are a spiritually based group that comes together, and we're transparent with each other. We admonish each other when we need to. We lift each other when we need to. And we go out on stage as one unit that says to ourselves, not only spread love, but make sure that when people leave, they leave in a better place than when they got there.
0: I love that. That's what makes live performance and music and what you guys are doing transformative. And it is such a needed thing for so many people right now, for so many people. And just to be able to, you know, and I talk about this when I talk about theater, when I talk about film, to have a space where people can gather and feel the comfort of knowing that we're all there to spend the evening with Take Six. And there's comfort in that room. There's comfort with knowing that you're with like-minded folks that love what you do and believe in the message. That's a
1: Absolutely.
0: Real special place that you guys are in right now.
1: I appreciate that.

0: One of my favorite questions to ask, especially with guys like yourself, been doing this for a while. I know that every time you hit the road, there's some beats that are always going to be the same. Then there's some brand new, fresh beats in your night, in your set list. What right now, when you're getting on stage, Claude, are the moments that you just savor the most? Is there a song that you're just, I can't wait till we get to this one?
1: Well, you know, we're finishing up a new album called Rhapsody. And we've been doing this song for a while now, a new song from that, which is God Bless the Child, the Billie Holiday classic. And so I look forward to that each night, partly because, you know, I'm one of the co-arrangers on it. So I like to see if that's how well it's going to go over. Plus, you know, because it's brand new for us, there is a certain amount of pep in our step that we have, but we're singing that because it's not one of the songs that we've been doing for 15, 20, 30 years.

0: And it, boy, that song is so, that arrangement is so beautiful. That song is beautiful. And again, everything feels heavier right now than it might have 10, 15 years ago, but in a way that makes a lot of sense. All right, now I'm going to talk about a song that as soon as you guys started, my wife grabbed my forearm. You could feel the electricity in the room, but it's also one of your older classics, Spread Love. Oh, my gosh, that song. What does it mean to you? Could you talk a little bit about the history of that song and what it means to you to perform that today?
1: Well, absolutely. So Spread Love was our very first single back in 1988. And it was also one of the first songs that members from the group wrote together. So it was Mark Kibble, Mervyn Warren, and myself. We wrote that song. And it's interestingly enough, it stays fresh for us. You know, we went through a period of time where we weren't really singing it in the show, and we just brought it back within the last year or two. And so it almost feels like a resurgence and a freshness again, even though pretty much in every show we tell people that we spread love. That's our message. So it's nice to sing the song and to hear and feel a response from people who that's how they were introduced to us.

0: it doesn't stand out. It sits just as well in your set as everything else does. Mm. I mean, when I say that, it didn't sound very nice, but no, it doesn't feel like here's an oldie but a goodie. It feels like another part of the very contemporary set. Claude, I want to thank you so much for your time tonight. I love Take Six. Before we leave here, one last question. When you reflect on your journey with this group from its beginnings to where you guys are now, what are you most grateful for?
1: Most grateful for, it's probably the fact that I still love doing this and I love these guys, you know, and I think that that shows in our performances, it shows in our camaraderie when you see us off the stage, which I think is just as important as what you hear on stage. So I'm most grateful for the fact that I still love doing this with these guys.
0: Well, and we love you doing it with those guys. It is a special experience. And when we come back, folks, I'm going to tell you where you can go see Take Six on the rest of their tour. Claude, thank you so much for being with me tonight.
1: Thank you. My pleasure.

And a very special thank you to Claude McKnight for coming on the show. If vocal jazz is not your thing, I implore you to check it out. And the reason I'm going to tell you this is, so interestingly enough, Jennifer had a coworker who, in her 20s, young, boyfriend, and sort of floated the idea, you know, about going to this jazz club. And I think the young coworker was really taken with the aesthetic. Like, really, like, oh, that'd be a fun, interesting kind of, you know, she was making comments like retro, throwback, things like that, right? Which makes you feel just fantastic. But what was great was I asked her after the fact, and by the way, it was to go see Take Six, because Take Six, they did four nights, two sets a night there. So they went and saw another night. And I asked Jen, I go, what did your coworker think? And just went through the roof. And they're like, never would have gone out and seen this on their own. But in the club, it is a very different experience. So if you can swing it, try something. Try something that you would not normally push yourself to do. Sometimes we have the best experiences when we get just a little bit out of our comfort zone. Take Six is on the road this summer. Let me tell you where they're playing. On Saturday, May 30th, they're going to do a couple of nights, the 30th and the 31st, in Cheverly, Maryland, at the Publix Playhouse. Then on June 5th, a couple of nights at the Windmills Craftworks at the Colony in Texas. Then off to San Antonio. New Yorkers, write it down. Oh boy, this is going to be fantastic. They are playing from June 19th to June 21st. Take Six are going to be at the Blue Note in New York City, down there in the Village. That cannot be missed. You got to get your tickets now. After that, it's off to Petoskey, Michigan. Here we go. Heading out to Lithuania with Jake McCoolier, if I'm saying his name correctly. Then August 13th, up at the San Francisco Jazz Center on the 13th, 14th, 15th, and 16th. And then this fall, October 2nd, they're going to be in Atlanta, Georgia, at the Rialto Center for the Arts at Georgia State University. October 3rd, Charlotte, North Carolina, on November 5th, back out there in Europe, playing France on November 5th and December 17th. They've booked another gig right in Maryland, in North Bethesda. Anyway, go seek these things out, man. You will forever be thankful. And who knows? It may let jazz into your life. It might change you.

Yes, Florence and the Machine. Oh boy. We'll get this up and running again. Oh man, alive, Florence and the Machine. They are going to be playing the Forum, Kia Forum, this coming Tuesday and Wednesday night. Let's see what else is going on around town. We got some theater offerings. Exit the King, A Noise Within presents Exit the King. Ionesco's wildly funny and deeply human meditation on mortality. It's King Berenger's last day on Earth. He just refuses to accept it. As the king stubbornly denies the inevitable, his crumbling kingdom is held together by an eccentric court. His formidable first wife, his devoted second wife, and a band of increasingly bewildered attendants. Absurd, witty, and unexpectedly touching, this modern classic becomes poignant and surprisingly joyful reminder that even kings must face their final curtain. That feels good. Exit the King is going to be playing at A Noise Within from now until May 31st. You're going to go to anoisewithin.org for more information. Ooh, this is good. Down at the La Jolla Playhouse, just north of San Diego, they've got a new one. They've got a play called Purpose, fresh from winning the 2025 Tony Award for Best Play and the Pulitzer Prize for Drama. Purpose is a thumping, riveting, major new American play, says the New York Daily News. For decades, the influential Jasper family has been a pillar of Black American politics, civil rights leaders, celebrity pastors, and congressmen. When the youngest son returns home with an uninvited friend, long-buried secrets and tensions threaten to topple their empire. As the New York Times said, Purpose showcases Jacob Jenkins' vivid language, spitfire dialogue, and a sweeping sense of American history. You may have trouble catching your breath from laughing so hard. Pulling up our show dates here.

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It is playing now until June 7th. You're going to go to LaJollaPlayhouse.org for more information. What else? Oh, yeah, I can't miss this one. The Groundlings have a brand new show. It's called Now That's What I Call The Groundlings Volume 5. It plays at the Groundlings Theater every Friday and Saturday night at 7:30. You want to go to groundlings.com for tickets and information. And I think that does it. All right, let's get on with the show. We've got, oh my gosh, but this is exciting. We've got an hour and a half left. I have so much to play you guys. Oh my God. Yeah, this is a good one. Okay, so this album.

just came out. I don't know why I felt like, I don't know about this. So Peter Frampton just has released a brand new album. It's called Carry the Light. I threw it on the other day. Guys, it's really good. This is Peter Frampton and Benmont Trench with Buried Treasure. Check it out.

Lauren Hunter from the concept album, new musical, Dubbo Championship Wrestling. We heard Make Believe. I got to learn about Dubbo Championship Wrestling. Any musical that takes place in an environment that seems bizarre to me, it's fascinating. Oh, of course. Where are all my Aussie listeners? It's Ozzy the Aussie Battler flicks his cape and steps into the ring, and the crowd goes Troppo. This is Dubbo Championship Wrestling, the hilarious new Aussie rock musical that will change everything you thought you knew about professional wrestling, regional Australia, and musical theater itself. I'm in, guys. I'm in. I'm all up for Dubbo Championship Wrestling. Top of that set off of the new album, Carry the Light, Peter Frampton featuring Benmont Trench, Buried Treasure. Like I said, that whole album is really good. Like, surprisingly good. Surprisingly good. Because it came out of, like, nowhere, right? Was anyone waiting for the next Peter Frampton album? After that, you can't go wrong with a little roller disco. Eagles, One of These Nights. There's a new deluxe edition of their One of These Nights album. Rock Shalom from the University of Maryland. They've got a new album out, Grounded. We heard Out My Way. Angelino De Augustine has a, off of their latest release, Angel in Plain Clothes. We heard Mirror Mirror. A brand new album by Fire Tools called Lavender Networks. We heard, And Where Is the Heart? I've Searched My Entire Home. That featured Jennifer Holm and then Lauren Hunter. Folks, we are having just a wonderful, wonderful day here in the Jungle Room. And you know what? Why stop the party? There's so much more to play, you guys. You know what? The one thing I do want to say... The one thing I do want to say is if you haven't already, please make your presence known. Come on over to the WFMU Panic Room. Go to WFMU.org. From there, you're going to find the Sheena's Jungle Room. You're going to click the playlist. The playlist shows you all the fantastic photographs that we put up. It makes you feel very inclusive. And then over there on the right side, you find the Panic Room. And yeah, there she is. All right, so Miss Panic, Miss Laura Panic, our resident Aussie, is he saying Dubbo? Dubbo is pretty rural. Yeah, and guess what, LP? They made a whole musical on it. So find out more. Report back. Go see. I don't know if it's playing anywhere. I don't even know how it came across my desk, but there it is. And I was like, oh, all right, I like that. Not doing enough research on the show. All right, on with the show. Here's Cola.